0: Maybe you don't have stuff to obey him for. Very soon you will sing this song.
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Psalm 92 says, it is good to give thanks to the Lord and to sing praises to your name, O Most High, to declare your loving kindness in the morning and your faithfulness every night. What a privilege this is to come before Him and to offer our hearts back to Him in worship.

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4: Today I'm in a continuous series that I started a little over 2 weeks ago. I'm into my third week of teaching on what I call living in the balance of grace and faith. This is the very first teaching that I ever produced in book form. It was a lot smaller than this. This is added to it. But this is a foundational teaching that has just changed my life. And I've already spent 2 weeks explaining it. I've already given the core of the teaching. What I want to do now is begin to illustrate this in ways that I believe will help make it even more established in your life. Yesterday, I went back and just kind of summarized some of the things that I've been teaching for 2 weeks. And if I start on that again today, I'm going to do it again because this is just radical stuff. It's not the way most people think. I'm going to have to forego going back and summarizing, but please get this book. It's my gift to you. It's over 200 pages, and I promise you it would be a blessing to you, and I would love to, for you to have it. So let me just begin to start illustrating this by talking about creation, the way that God made creation. I've mentioned this briefly in the previous 2 weeks, but I'm going to go into a lot more detail and turn over to Hebrews chapter 4, and the scripture there shows that there is a Sabbath rest for us, and it harkens back to the way that God rested from his creation. So in Genesis chapter 1 is where God created the heavens and the earth, and it goes through the 6 days of creation. And then in chapter 2, verse 1, it says, "Thus the heavens and the earth were finished, and all the host of them. And on the seventh day, God ended his work which he had made, and he rested on the seventh day from all of the work which he had made. And God blessed the seventh day and sanctified it, because that in it he had rested from all of his work which God created and made." You know, many times people just read through this and they don't think about it, but let me focus on this. What does it mean that God rested? Did this mean that he was tired? Did this mean that after God had created the heavens and the earth and all of the things on the earth and stuff, if he had had to create one more moon, he just was give out? He didn't have the strength or the power to do it. You know, if you turn over to Isaiah chapter 40, I believe it's around verse 28, it says, "Our God doesn't get weary. He doesn't faint. He doesn't have to rest. He doesn't go to sleep." God wasn't tired. That's not what it's saying when it says that he rested. But he rested because he had done everything so perfectly. Everything was so complete that he couldn't do anything else. It was perfect. You know, this is just andiology. I don't know this for sure, but I've given a lot of thought to this, that I don't think that the Lord just said, "Let there be trees, let there be grass, let the earth bring forth the creature. Now, that's the way it's recorded in Genesis, but he could have spent eons. He could have spent millions, billions of years thinking through creation and how it was going to be and thinking of each individual animal and what they were going to be. And he could have put years or, you know, because he's God, maybe it didn't take long for him. But anyway, he put a lot of thought into all of this. And then in Genesis chapter 1, when he said, let there be light. Man, he could have spent eons thinking about light, what speed it's going to travel, how it's got these different colors in it, how you can focus light into a pinpoint and make a laser. He's the one that established all of these laws. You know, I watch the sunrise and sunset nearly every day. I just love that. And I'm constantly praising God for the way that he created the atmosphere and stuff so that it separates the light into these different colors and gives us these beautiful sunrises and sunsets. That didn't just happen. God anticipated all this. He thought of this. He thought through everything. There's one chapter, Genesis 1, devoted to the creation. But it was so detailed. It was so perfect. God thought through every single thing. Every single thing. I mean, about animals having four legs, and why don't they have eight legs? And, you know, the insects and all of, I mean, God thought through everything. It was perfect. And the reason it says he rested is because he had done everything so perfectly, so completely, that there's nothing left to do. And think about it this way. Did you know that since God created the heavens and the earth, he has never created another tree. He's never created another animal. He's never created another person. Now, he's the one that created our original parents, Adam and Eve, but he gave them the ability to procreate. And so I'm not saying that God isn't involved in this, but it's not a unique creation the way that Adam and Eve was. It says in Psalms 139, that we were wrought in our mother's womb, and God wrote in his book every day of our life before we were even born. So God is involved. I'm not saying that he just started creation and wound it up like a clock and lets it run. No, he's involved, but he hasn't created new trees. He hadn't created new grass. He hadn't created new animals. He rested because he was complete, and he hasn't done anything about creation since then. Did you know that the Lord doesn't have to get up in the morning and say, well, let there be a million new cattle in order to be able to replace all of those that have been eaten, those that have died of themselves and stuff like that. Let there be a million new trees. God created this creation so complete. He anticipated everything that man could ever do to screw things up. And he's anticipated, and he made the earth have the ability to heal itself. Man, I could spend all of this program and more talking about this, but this is one reason I reject all of this climate change stuff that they're doing, because they believe that the earth just happened, it's fragile, and that man is messing it up. There are cycles that go through things. Matter of fact, I was just reading this last week that the sun is now in a cycle. It's called SR or solar cycle 25, something like that. And things are, the activity on the sun is getting worse. It's putting out all of these extra, sunspots and things. And they said that because of it, that the northern lights could be coming down as far as Montana. And they were talking about all of the effects that what the sun is doing is having on our earth. But then in the article, they said, don't worry, there are cycles, and this has happened before, and it'll happen again, and it's not going to be destructive. And as I read that, I thought, here's the sun having these solar things that is affecting the climate here on earth. How are the climate people going to say that it's our ozone, it's our carbon emissions that's causing the sun to do these things? That's just stupid. But anyway, see, they are looking at things, and they're just always looking at worst case scenario. You know, they're saying that the earth is warming up. And what they're doing, I've read some things that they are going back and comparing it to what it was in the 1970s. When I went to school in the 1960s and 70s, they were telling us that we were entering into an ice age because things were cooling off, and they were talking about that we were going to have another ice age. And did you know that during the 70s, it did cool off? And compared to the 70s, temperatures have risen worldwide. But if you go back to the 1930s, the 1930s were much warmer than it is now. It just depends on where you're comparing it. Anyway, I could get off and talk about all this stuff. But let me say that, see, again, people just think that all of these things are happening. God created the earth so perfectly that if, you know, you get into where there's too much rain, it will adjust itself. There are these cycles that the earth goes through. Yes, it goes through getting warm and then it cools off. But people are just, they don't understand that God anticipated everything. You know, just look at Adam and Eve. Adam and Eve were created at the end of the sixth day of creation. They weren't even created on the first part of the sixth day. It said on the sixth day, God created all of the animals first. And then it was the very end of the sixth day when God created Adam and Eve. Why was that? It was because the earth wasn't ready for them yet. Did you know it was the fourth day of creation before the dry land appeared? If Adam and Eve would have been created first, because I believe that we are the focus of God's creation, we're the crowning jewel of God's creation. No animal compares to mankind. We were the focus. We are the one. He died for us. And so I believe that we are the focus of God's creation, but He didn't create us first, because if He had created us first, we'd have had to tread water for 3 days before there was land for us to stand on. And then when He created the trees and all of the mountains and things, we'd have had to been dodging trees and all of the earth would have been moving. He created us last, but He anticipated everything that we would ever need, and He had already provided it. See, this is grace. I'm teaching about living in the balance of grace and faith. Grace is what God does for us independent of us. It has nothing to do with our performance. And then all we have to do is just respond positively. God anticipated everything, and He waited and created us last because He had already created everything that we'd ever need. Adam and Eve didn't have to come to God and say, "Oh God, I'm hungry." And He said, "Oh, I forgot to create food for you. Let me respond to you and your need and let me create food for you." No, everybody understands He created all of the food before they ever got hungry, before they were ever created. The food was created, I think, on the fourth or the fifth day of creation. God created all of the trees, all of the fruit, and everything like that. So the food, the supply was created before the need to eat was even existed. Before the need, the supply was already there. So God wasn't responding to Adam and Eve and saying, you know, them saying, "I'm hungry," and so He creates food for them. No, He anticipated it, and He created so much food. Again, I say that God has never created another fruit tree. He's never, you know, He didn't multiply and somehow or another, as the population of the earth began to increase, he's been creating food and creating things to keep up with things. He created everything that the world, the entire world, billions of people would ever need in the beginning. He's never created more food. And He didn't create more air. It's not like Adam came to Him and says, "God, I need to breathe." And He says, "Oh, I forgot. Let me create air for you." No, He anticipates. See, that's grace. By grace, God knew everything that the human race would ever need. And you can bring it down to a personal level and say that God knew everything that you would ever need, that I would ever need. Everything that you would ever need, whether it's healing, whether it's salvation, forgiveness of sins, whether it's money, whether it's joy, whether it's peace, whether it's wisdom, anything that you and I will ever need, God anticipated that, and He has already created it. And God is not responding to your need and doing things. He, by faith and grace, has already provided it. Now, your faith is just you reaching out and appropriating it. So that's what it means when it says God rested. He rested because it was so perfect. It was so complete. He couldn't do anything else. It's like a painter. If he paints a picture and he puts his whole life into it and he looks at that thing and it's just perfect. It's as good as he can get it. And if he puts one more brush stroke on that painting, he's going to ruin the whole thing. And so he rests from his labor. He's not resting in the sense that, man, it's tough holding up that paintbrush. He's worn out. That paintbrush is so heavy. No, it's not that. He's resting because it's complete. There's nothing left to do. Or it's like a lawyer that says, I rest my case. Does this mean that he's tired and I just give out and I hadn't got any more strength to be able to argue for my client? No, he's talking about that I've said everything that needs to be said, and so I rest my case. This is the way that God rested on the Sabbath day. You know, this may seem like it's not important to some of you, but I'm telling you, this is so important that you understand that God isn't like us. God doesn't do things haphazardly. He doesn't start something or create something and then there's these complications that arise and he has to deal with it and stuff. He anticipated everything. You know, the scripture says that Jesus was the Lamb of God slain from the foundation of the world. God didn't see Adam and Eve sin and rebel and then think, man, how am I going to fix this mess? And then in response to us and in response to our sin, he came up with a plan to send Jesus to die for our sins. No, that's not true. God knew before he even created us, before we ever sinned, he knew that we would sin. God had already thought it through, and God already had a plan. In his mind, in his heart, Jesus had already been sacrificed. He had already committed to this. There is nothing that you can do that is going to surprise Jesus. There is no problem that's ever going to come into your life that is going to catch him by surprise. If they come up with some new sickness, you know, and they come up with something and say that there's nothing that men can do about it, and people just panic and, oh, God, we need you to intervene. God's already seen this coming. God's already provided the need before the supply, he created the supply before the need ever existed. He's already given you the power to heal all sickness and all disease, Matthew chapter 10, verse 1, and to cast out all devils. There is no devil that's ever going to come your way that God hadn't already anticipated and seen what's going to happen, and he's created the supply before the need existed. There's no sickness. There's no poverty. There's no emotional need. There's no traumatic thing that's ever going to happen in your life that God hasn't already seen it. He's rested. He is not having to get up and create something new. He's not having to respond to us. And again, see, this is one of the reasons that I just totally reject all of this climate and the stuff is because they just believe that these things are new, that they've never happened, and they don't understand that God created this earth, and he created it in a way that it's going to last regardless of what men do. Men are not going to be the one that destroys this earth. God told us he would destroy this earth with a burning heat, and it's going to be at the end of time, and God's going to be the one to do it. It's not going to be climate change. Amen. I tell you what, I know that this rubs a lot of people the wrong way, but people who are pushing these things is because they do not believe in a God. They do not believe in creation. They believe in evolution, and they just believe that stuff happens. They believe things are fragile. They do not understand that God has thought things through, anticipated anything that's ever going to happen. You know, I remember back when I was a kid, and I've since read that this is probably the most impactful commercial that has ever been made. They've graded commercials, and this is the one that probably is the best commercial that has ever been made. And I remember back in the 60s when there was a lot of pollution of the waterways and they didn't have some of these environmental controls and stuff. They had an Indian that was in a canoe, and he was paddling through this lake. And as he paddled, there was plastic floating on the thing. There were dead fish. There was all of this scum on it. And he was paddling through all of this pollution that was in the lake. And then he turns and looks at the camera, and just one little tear comes down his cheek. And that's all it said. And then I think there were some words that came up. But they said that that was one of the most impactful commercials that ever happened. And because of it, people begin to start passing these laws and stopping in industries from polluting and dumping waste in the lakes and in the rivers. And anyway, my reason for bringing that up is that they said that they would never be clean again, that we had destroyed the environment. Did you know that within a very short period of time, as you quit putting the pollutants in the rivers and things, they cleanse themselves? I've actually read that if you, I think if it's a running stream going over rocks, that it's something like every 10 or 20 yards that you can, it'll pull, it'll cleanse itself going through there. God anticipated all of the junk that could ever happen. And I guarantee you, our creation is not fragile. I've actually read that there is one stand of trees in Iceland that could purify the entire air in the world. Just one stand of trees. And that doesn't take into account the Amazon. And, you know, in the United States, I had a friend that was in the Forestry Service, and there's twice as many trees in the United States as there were when the Pilgrims came over, that they've cut trees and used them for different things, but they have this program to replant trees and then all of the growth and people putting that. There's twice as many trees as they were. I tell you, people are just sounding the alarm. And I'm not saying, I'm not into polluting things. I don't like to see trash and litter and stuff like that. We've got a responsibility, and I'm all for keeping our planet clean, but I am not fearful that we are destroying the planet. And it's because I believe God anticipated everything. He built into this creation the ability to deal with all of the sin and the destruction that man is going to do. And so anyway, God rested. He is not caught by surprise. He has done everything. He's thought through everything that could ever happen, every possible scenario. He has an answer for every problem, not only in our nation, not only in our world, but in your life. Anything that comes your way, nothing catches God by surprise. God can deal with it. God has an answer for everything. So I've just made that one point today. Now, I've got some other applications of this that are really powerful. We're going to turn over to Hebrews chapter 4 and begin to relate this to our personal relationship with the Lord. But you need to get this point that in Genesis chapter 2, when God rested, it wasn't because he was worn out. It wasn't because he was tired. It was because he had done things perfectly. I mean, he did it so completely. He has never had to get up and create another animal. He's never had to get up and create another tree. He's never had to do anything else. The creation was fixed. And from then on, we enter into his rest. We enter into what he has already provided by grace, not only in this physical realm, but in the spiritual realm. God has already anticipated everything. And when you get born again, he puts within you himself. You get a brand new spirit that is identical to his spirit. 1 John chapter 4, verse 17. And all you've got to do is just appropriate. Draw out of your spirit whatever it is that you need. Healing is already in there. Prosperity is already in there. Joy and peace, love is already in there. Gentleness, goodness, faith, meekness, and temperance. Galatians 5:22, it's already in there. Anything that you need is already in your born-again spirit. You don't need God to give you peace. You need to start appropriating what he's already got. And peace will follow what you focus your mind on. Isaiah 26:3, the Lord will keep him in perfect peace, whose mind is stayed upon him because he trusteth in him. So you've already got peace, but if you're looking out here in the world, and if that's what you're dominating and thinking on and spending all of your time looking at the wokeness that's going on in our world, that'll take away your peace. But you don't have to pray and ask God to send it from the outside. You've already got it. It's a matter of just refocusing and looking at what God has already done. Keep your mind stayed upon the Lord, and you'll have perfect peace. Anything that you need, finances, prosperity, anything that you need, it's already been provided. It's just a matter of you reaching out and by grace, faith, accessing God's grace, what he's already provided. Man, this is awesome. I've got this book that goes into a lot more detail, and I encourage you to please get this. I'm making this available as a free gift. We do ask people to give for this. This is over a 200-page book. We print these here ourselves. And if no one gave, we wouldn't be able to do this. But my partners have enabled me to do this because I believe that you need this and I want to make it as available to you as I possibly can. So we have this. We also have CDs, DVDs. We also have a USB that goes into detail and even a study guide. If you'll listen, our announcer will give you all of the information, and I encourage you to please take advantage of this. Listen to our announcer, and then please call or write today.
3: Bedankt voor het luisteren naar Gospel Truth met Andrew Womack op God Radio. Aangeraakt door dit onderwijs? 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Meer info op andrewwomack.nl.

0: This is the day the Lord has made. We will rejoice and be glad in it. Good morning.
1: And hello, visitors and church family. It feels so good to be with you. You know, the Bible says that Jesus Christ is the same yesterday, today, and forever. And this is very good news for us. So we're so happy you're here. We love you. Let's worship him this morning. You are loved.
0: Let's begin with a word of prayer. Thank you, Lord. We thank you that you're here to set the captive free. You are here to break chains. You are here to forgive sins. You are here to heal families, to heal bodies, to set things right, to answer prayers. Lord, we are coming and gathering here in the name of Jesus and by faith, believing that you'll do what you said you would do. And we trust you and we thank you. It's in Jesus' name we pray. All God's people said,
1: amen. Amen.
0: Turn around and shake the hand of someone next to you and say, God loves you and so do I.

Let's feed our faith this morning with Mark 10, 42 through 45. Jesus called them together and said, "You know that those who are regarded as rulers of the Gentiles lord it over them, and their high officials exercise authority over them. Not so with you. Instead, whoever wants to become great among you must be your servant. And whoever wants to be first must be slave of all. For even the Son of Man did not come to be served, but to serve and to give his life as a ransom for many." The word of the Lord. Thanks be to God.

0: Hold your hands like this as a way of receiving from him. Let's say this together. I'm not what I do. I'm not what I have. I'm not what people say about me. I am the beloved of God. It's who I am. No one can take it from me. I don't have to worry. I don't have to hurry. I can trust my friend Jesus and share his love with my neighbor. Thanks. You can be seated. Well, I want to congratulate you today for coming to this special place or for watching on television or on YouTube. 99.9% of people, believe it or not, are not here. It's probably less than that, isn't it? And you made a decision to be here today. You made a decision to get up this morning and to get ready and to come down here. And to do all that, I want to encourage you that right now, I'll do my part, which is to speak the word. I want you to do your part, which is to receive the word. Jesus said that some have ears to hear. Who has ears to hear this morning? So we're going to open up our ears, open up our heart, and listen. When we get to some parts, we're not going to think of someone else who needs to hear this message. We're not going to think of our son or our sibling or our parents or that colleague. We're going to think, this message is for me, right? So we're going to have ears to hear and believe that through the word, God is going to change our hearts. I want to begin with a philosophy that came to me, I believe, from the Lord when I was a young man and has been a tremendous treasure and blessing all my life. And I hope you leave here understanding the principle, especially as especially good for men, but it's good for everybody. This was just before I was married. I was married early at 21. It was a great decision. What a good decision it was to be married young. I originally thought I would be married around 30 maybe, something like that. That seemed like a normal age. But I was dating this amazing woman, young woman named Hannah, and I thought to myself, well, I'm never gonna break up with this gal, and she for sure will break up with me if I don't propose. I can feel this internal clock ticking. But like many men, I worried about the loss of freedom. Not to be with other women, but the freedom to just go and do and be and whatever, do what I want to do. And here's the word I've received from the Lord that I've preached many times, and it is this weird principle. Freedom is the currency of love. I'll explain that. Freedom is the currency of love. All of us want freedom. Boy, do we want freedom. We want the freedom to go. We want to eat what we want to eat, buy what we want to buy, hang out with who we want to hang out with, listen to what we want to listen to, go where we want to go. Who wants freedom? Raise your hand. Let me see. We all want freedom. Okay. All of us also want love in our life, don't we? And I don't just mean romantic love. We all want great friends. Isn't it amazing as we get older how important friends are? They become like a second family to us. Many of us want family. I say many. Many of us want to be married, right? And here's the problem, that the more love we have in our life, the less freedom we have. I said the more love, the more people you have in your life, the less freedom you have. And vice versa, the more freedom you have, the less love you have in your life. The less love you have in your life. I've never liked cats much. And for about 2 years, my daughter, who's got me wrapped around her little finger, was begging for a cat. And this went on, and finally people started ganging up on me. My mom and sister got involved. My wife got involved. My son eventually looked at me and said, cat. And so we bought a cat begrudgingly. We bought this cat. Who here knows that I love this cat more than anybody in my family? I love this cat so much. Her name is Toast. And even this morning, I'm leaving. It's early in the morning, about 5:15. It's dark in the house, dark outside. I'm kind of in a hurry to get to church. And the cat prances up to me and starts meowing. And this is what the cat does when she wants to be pet. She just looks at you and she plops on the ground. And she just looks at you. And it's such a sweet thing. She's saying, I want to be pet. And I was in a hurry. And who here knows I didn't turn a cold shoulder to Toast? But I went down and started petting her, and she's purring, and the clock is ticking away, and I'm still petting her, and finally I left. But with every cat comes less freedom. I lost some freedom, but what did I get from that cat? That's right. That's right. Okay, it's just a cat. But we love our pets, don't we? We love our pets, and they take a little bit of our freedom and a little bit of our money. Pet food's expensive. It's true with friends. You want more friends in your life? You got to be there for them. Sometimes your friends are going to call you on a hard day. They need you. They're going to be sick. Maybe you had a friend that messed up and he's like, I'm in prison. You need to come pick me up. Maybe get new friends. But maybe you have a friend that, they want you to come to the Bible study. They want you to come to church. Okay? It's going to take some of your freedom. And this is true of her family. It's true of so many things. One of my great regrets is that when Hannah and I did get married at 21, people said, good Christian people said to us, wait until you're 28 or 30 to have children. And we listened to that. Why? They said, travel, see the world. And we traveled and we saw the world and we ate at nice restaurants. But I can tell you now, I wish we started earlier with kids. Yes, when you have kids, you lose some freedom. But what do you get in return? You get a lot of love in your life. You sure do. And it makes you grow up in a hurry in a good way. All right. Now, not all of us are called to be married. Not all of us are called to have children. The Apostle Paul, for example, advised against it if you want to be doing what he's doing. But even Paul, even single people, this principle still applies. Again, freedom is the currency of love. Next, without freedom, without liberty, it's hard to have love in your life. And in fact, I want to make the point that every single person in here who desires freedom, what they really desire is love. That by having more freedom in your life, what you're really saying is, I want more time to have those meaningful conversations. I want more time to pray with people. Maybe even I want more time to serve. I want more time to be with my kids, to be with my spouse, to be with my friends, to be with my church, to be with the people who love me. I think it's an unconscious desire. The desire for freedom is really a desire to connect deeply with people. So that brings us to a very big question, philosophical question today. Your philosophy is the direction of your life. Your philosophy, everything you have in your life is the result of the person you've become. And the person you've become is the result of your philosophy. That's it. Here's a good philosophical question. What does it mean to be successful? What does it mean to live a successful life? And I want to make this argument today that the life you actually want is a loving life. This is a successful life, a life full of love, a loving life, a giving life, a responsibility life, a friendship life. And that this, if your attention is geared towards this, then your life will be better. Okay, so the key idea is that to really have great love in your life means to really have responsibility, to be there for people, to touch lives, to be available, and to be willing to sacrifice a lot of your time, a lot of your money, and a lot of your freedom for the people that love you. And let me tell you, my brother, it is worth it. Let me tell you, my sister, it is worth it. It's worth it. Every dollar, every minute for the people and the pets that love you. Here's the key idea. The best way to long-term success and happiness is to serve like Jesus. To serve like Jesus, to love like Jesus and not like the world. To give like Jesus and not like the world. To be a friend like Jesus and not to be a friend like the world is a friend. Here's the way that Jesus says to be a friend. He says the greatest friend lays down his life for his friends. And he modeled that for us. And what a great friend he is. What a great friend Jesus is to you and to me. That he laid down his life for us. Amen. He laid down his life that for our joy, for our liberty, for our delight, for the Spirit to be in us, for the forgiveness of our sins to eternal life. What a friend we have in Jesus. And he is the model of the way that we can be a friend to others, to give life to others, to give joy to others. This is the nectar, the sweetness of what it means to be alive. I'm grateful to be alive. How about you? I'm so grateful. So thank you, Lord. I'm so grateful. All right, that brings us to our Bible verse for the day, Mark chapter 10, verse 35. Then James and John, the sons of Zebedee, came to him, probably in a whisper. Hey, teacher. Teacher, they said. Listen to the Yiddish word is chutzpah. Listen to the chutzpah of this word. They said, we want you to do for us whatever we ask. Somebody say chutzpah. It's a little hard to say. Oh, that's good. Anybody from New York in here? Okay, chutzpah. And Jesus replied, I am deeply offended. No, sir. No, it says, what do you want me to do for you? It doesn't say, Jesus clutched his pearls and said, how dare you? Right? No, sir. Who here knows God likes it when we ask? God likes people asking. He likes it. Okay. Where was I? Lost my place. What do you want me to do? He asked. Let one of us sit at your right and the other at your left in your glory. You don't know what you're asking, Jesus said. Can you drink the cup I drink or be baptized with the baptism I'm being baptized with? We can, they answered without thinking. Jesus said to them, yes, you will drink the cup I drink and be baptized with the baptism I'm being baptized with. Try saying that five times fast. But to sit at my right or left is not for me to grant. These places belong to those for whom they have been prepared. Here's what's happening. These two guys, and all of the disciples, in fact, as they're on their way to Jerusalem, thinks Jesus, when he's talking about his kingdom, is going to be a literal king, an emperor, with an actual throne and an actual government, a theocracy in Jerusalem that's going to rule the world. He is saying the kingdom of God, and they are hearing something like what King David had, like something Judas Maccabee had, an actual king on an actual throne with actual officers. And to sit at the right hand and the left hand of the king is to be the number one guy in the kingdom to run. It's like what Joseph had in Egypt to Pharaoh, remember? Or Daniel had this as well. The guy who runs the country, highest seat of honor, of wealth, and power. So what are they asking for? Honor, wealth, and power. And Jesus says to them, you don't know what you're asking for. There is a thing like that. There is a seat like that on either side of me, but not the way you're thinking. Okay, let's keep reading. When the 10, so it is, there's 12 disciples, the two are asking for this, there's 10 others. When the 10 heard about this, they became indignant. What is it? That's really angry and offended, right? It's something unfair. With James and John. Why were they indignant? Because they asked for this? No. Because they wanted it too. See, all 12 want these two seats. All 12 want these seats of power, of wealth, of glory, of authority. Right? So Jesus, knowing this, calls them together and he said, you know that those who are regarded as rulers of the Gentiles lord it over them. What does this phrase lord it mean? What do you think? I'd never even heard that phrase, so I went to seminary. Lord it over, like, it's not something we say. What does that mean? To control, right? To be the boss. It's my way or the highway. Do what I say or go, right? If you don't do what I say, it's the sword for you. Right? So this is the way the Gentiles rule, through control. They lord it over them. And their high officials exercise authority over them. Not so with you. Everybody say, not so with me. We're letting go of that. We don't need to control people. We don't need to have power over people. We have a higher power. Instead, whoever wants to become great among you, who wants to be great? Raise your hand. God's watching. Who wants to be great? Come on, get him high. I want to see. I want to be great, guys. Look at me. I, Bobby Shuler, I want to be great. I want to be great. Do you want to be great too? There's nothing wrong in Jesus' mind with a desire for greatness. But there is something wrong with the world's way to greatness, you see? So whoever wants to become great among you must become what? The servant. Whoever wants to be first among you must be what? A slave of all. For even the Son of Man, this is Jesus, did not come to be served, but to do what? To serve and to do what? And to give his life up as a ransom for many. Ransom for many, to give his life up, give his life up, lay it down. The world has a way of being great. Here's what the world's way of being great looks like. It looks like expediency. The world's way of great is letter of the law, do it. The world's way of being great is manipulation. The world's way of being great is shortcuts. The world's way of being great is authority exercised. In the kingdom of God, we believers, we disciples of Jesus, hear me, friends, we do not exercise authority over people. There's some exceptions. If you work for the government or something like that, then in those cases, you do it in a loving way, submitted to God's kingdom. But in general, it is not our desire, our will, or even our role to exercise authority over people. But we are to exercise authority. And here's going to be the weirdest thing I say, but probably the most important thing I say today. And if you leave here with this very weird idea, your life will get better. We do not exercise authority over people. We exercise authority over spirits. Not very Presbyterian of me, I know. There are spirits in this world at work in your life. When I wanted to lead this church, a thought came to me. You can't do that. You're too young. They don't want you. Don't do it. Don't go. Do something else. Blah, blah, blah. Where did that thought come from? Where did it come from? I'll tell you something. It did not come from me. You have spirits at work in your life all the time. And it is our job to take authority, not over people, but over spirits, over the spirit of despair, the spirit of unforgiveness, the spirit of sickness, the spirit of violence. God has given you authority to take power over those spirits and to submit them and cast them out. These spirits motivate the world through worry and through stress and through fear. Fear is evil. They use fear to motivate people to do evil. Fear is evil fuel. And it is our job as believers to rebuke fear, to cast it down, and to not worry. Amen. Who believes it? I believe it. Okay. We're going to walk in faith. We're going to walk in power. The Holy Spirit, unlike these evil spirits, does not motivate through fear, does not motivate through worry, through trying to predict everything, through trying to control things. Here's how the Holy Spirit motivates. He motivates through faith. Faith in God's goodness. So we don't take authority over people. We take authority over the spiritual realm. And you can be great in doing this. And here's the way to be great. Here's the way to win in life. Here's the way to have favor in life. Here's the way to open doors. Jesus tells us the way to be great is to lead through service. And boy, let me tell you, this works. Even if you're not a Christian and you're hearing this part of the message, every business gets better this way. Every team gets better. 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I'm just telling you, we have seen it at every level. This is a Christian principle that is being proved time and again, every part of the world. When a team, when a group, when a leader serves, everything gets better. Amen? 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It's all going to get better if you do that. That's God's way. Jesus says, the world, the Gentiles, they lord it over people. And that's not what we do. So what do we do? What do we do? How are we like Christ?
1: The world lorded it over Jesus, and he had the power to destroy them, to literally nuke them with angels. This is the same guy that's been raising people from the dead, walking on water. He had the power to call fire from heaven and burn everyone. What did he do? He laid down his life. Why?
0: It's a practical reason. It's just more effective. The world put Jesus in the ground. They tied him to the whipping post. They beat him up. They stripped him naked. They nailed him to a cross. That's the death of a rebellious slave. Huh? Right? Stabbed him. Mocked him. Right? And all the while he had the power to stop it and didn't. And they put him in the ground. But here's what Satan and what the world didn't know. Jesus was a seed. And when you, this is what John says, when you put a seed in the ground, one seed becomes what? Many seeds. You're looking at them. You're looking at one. Here we are. Seeds from the tree of heaven, the tree of life. And what a tree he is. Wow. Wow, what a tree he is. Thank you, Lord. Mercy flows from his branches, healing from his boughs, life from his roots, shade from his leaves, nourishment is his fruit. Wow. Because he didn't do it the world's way, but he laid down his life for us. Thank you, Lord. And guess what? If we do the same thing, being seeds as well, if we're willing to be put in the ground like he was, we'll become many seeds. And we will not die, we'll grow, right? And this is the great metaphor, sometimes literal, but often a metaphor for the spiritual life, that if you want to be like him, you got to be willing to die to the world, to die to the world's way. You got to be buried too. Here's how, this is assuming every single person that's listening has made a decision to know Christ, has received the Lord into their heart, has become a Christian. That is the most important thing, to know that we are only saved by grace through faith, through Christ crucified on the cross. If you've made that decision, then as a disciple, here's how you begin to walk in that. And the way is what the ancients called the via negativa. That is to make something by removing. To make something by removing. Via negativa is how Michelangelo, for example, described making a statue. You see a stone, and you see the statue in the stone, and you just remove everything that's not the statue. And there's the statue. And like your life. So we're going to remove things from your life. It's already there. It's already in you. But we're going to remove these things from your life in order to be a loving, serving person that's full of life. Here's something. If you see the best in people, you'll get the best. If you see the best in people, you'll get the best. If you see the best in your kids, the best in your team, the best in your friends, you're going to get the best. If you see the worst, you're going to get the worst. Don't try and control. Don't be passive aggressive in order to get your way. Don't punish when people don't do what you want them to do. These are all pushing. Here's where we push. We push in the spirit. We push hard when we pray. We push hard in worship. When you come here, get involved in worship. We push in the spiritual ways, but we don't push people. We trust the Lord with people. We let, you know, only God can convert people. Only God can change hearts. We trust the Lord with the pushing. Amen? Walk by faith and not by sight. Walk by faith. Walk by faith. When you hear the bad report, say, I will not fear. I will not fear. It will not help me. I'm walking by faith today. I'm trusting the goodness of God. Not by might, not by power, but by my spirit, says the Lord. Amen? I believe it too. Okay, stand with me. Lift your hands with me right now. We thank you, Lord. The Holy Spirit is here. God has received the offering of our praise, and he has come into the house of saints who have been forgiven, redeemed. He comes into the presence of his children, children of the covenant, and he says, ask whatever you want and you shall receive. We come before your throne boldly, Lord, this morning, asking and believing. We thank you now that it's not by our power,
1: not by our might, but by your Spirit, we are set free. We thank you, Lord, and rejoice at the fact that the King Jesus Christ has taken victory in our lives, victory in our families, victory in our jobs, victory in every aspect of our life, and we give you praise and thanks that it's already happened. And Lord, we trust your word, we trust what you've said, and we trust who you are, and we pray it all in Jesus' name. And all God's people said, amen.

0: Wat als deze zomer een bijzondere ontmoeting met God op je wacht? 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
1: 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Together with our host, Johan Tewet, we'll unpack Scripture to understand what's written and grow as a disciple of Christ. Ready to take notes? Let's open the Bible.
2: Hi there, and welcome to today's episode of One Gospel. I am your host, Johan Tewet, and as always, I am excited to share the Word of God with you. I also would like to say to all the viewers, you know, thank you for all your testimonies, and thank you for all your encouragements and also questions for new themes that I might discuss or teach on. But it's so good to hear that many of you have been blessed by the teachings that I'm sharing in this way. And I also gonna pray that you're gonna be blessed today, because I'm really excited about the thing that I'm gonna teach on today. And it's also a message that I want to spread to you to understand and grasp. You know, I love the Word of God. I love to explain the Word of God. I love to explain, you know, who we are in Christ and what we have in Christ and what our authority is in Christ, you know, and who God is in us and who we are in Him and all this stuff, you know, and really love that and enjoying that, you know. And so, today's message is also something, again, where I went through myself until I really grasped and got a hold of the grace of God. And that finally really transformed my life, because, you know, it's very interesting, you know, to find that maybe you thought that you understood, but then you find out that you didn't. And instead of, you know, judging yourself and condemning yourself and feeling bad about it, you know, rejoicing in the fact that you now understood it, you know, and so the world will open up for you. And so I really hope to share that with you guys today. But before we do so, let us just open with prayer. Father God, thank you so much for your word. I pray, Holy Spirit, that you will use my mouth and that you will bring me the things in remembrance that you want to share with your children. I give you all the praise and all the honor in Jesus' mighty name. Amen. Sorry. So, you know, when I look at myself, you know, concerning, you know, me and God, even in the beginning, you know, especially in the beginning, after I accepted Jesus as my Lord and Savior, after I repented and became a child of the living God, you know, I've had so many innumerable, uncountable moments where I felt really, really unworthy. You know, I really had that sense of not being worthy in any kind of way for God, that He came to me, that He loves me, that He can forgive me. I mean, when God came into my life, I was a miserable, miserable sinner who lived a life of crime, who was doing all kinds of evil stuff. And I was in prison because of that lifestyle, you know, paying 15 years of imprisonment. And yet there in my prison cell, where I had nothing, but I mean really zero to boast in, you know, God came to me and He bestowed His love upon me. He was just loving me, loving me, loving me, loving me, loving me. And I had such a hard time for so long to receive that, because I couldn't understand. I just could not understand. You know, it goes beyond your understanding. It goes beyond everything that you can grasp. There is no way to reason yourself into understanding the fact that God loves you, and that He loves you unconditionally with His agape love, because He is love, and that He loves you despite of you. in spite of you. You know, he loves you no matter what you've done, no matter where you came from, what your background is, what the color is of your skin, where you have been born, what your religious mistakes were, sin mistakes were, you know, and all that thing. No matter what it is, he just loves you. You know, and that for me, man, that was truly, truly mind-blowing, and it transformed me completely. But I had such a difficulty to receive that. I mean, I thought, you know, how can God love me? How can God forgive me? I mean, after all of that, how is it possible that he could really forgive? I mean, I understand he forgave me for this, and I understand he forgave me for that, but also for this and also for that? I just couldn't get a hold of it, you know? How can God ever use me? How can I ever be pleasing to him? You know, how can he really, you know, love me with no condemnation, no judgment, no rejection, nothing? How is that possible? I couldn't accept it. I couldn't receive it because it is too big. It's too huge. You know, it's just like really like out of this world. It's really out of this world. And so I really, really felt unworthy, and I felt that I needed to do my best extra hard. I needed to put extra effort and, you know, extra, you know, hard work and energy, you know, to put in it for me to be pleasant to God, to be, you know, a sweet fragrance for my Heavenly Father, you know. And so I know they are all lies of the devil. I know they're absolutely not in line with the truth, you know, and I'm sure that none of you who is watching, none of you who is listening has ever had this problem. No one of you ever felt unworthy if it comes to the things of God, if it comes to God himself. Nobody ever had felt unworthy as a son of God, you know, and no one has ever been bothered by that, you know. I mean, wretched man that I am. Amen. You know, Paul says this about himself. He says in 1 Corinthians 15, verse 9, and let me just go there quickly with you. 1 Corinthians 15, verse 9. Paul says, listen, you know, I am the least of the apostles, who am not worthy to be called an apostle, because I persecuted the church of God. You see, Paul, he felt unworthy. Because if you put yourself, you know, besides God, you know, and his holiness and your unrighteousness, you know, it's like, man, I'm unworthy to be even in his presence. So Paul says, I'm the least of the apostles, you know, I'm not worthy. I am not worthy to be called an apostle. You know, Paul says, I have made a mess of it. I really messed it up. I mean, I intended it to be good. You know, I thought I did good, but I missed it by a mile, man. I really made a mess of it. I've tried it, but I have failed completely. Now, I know that there is no one listening today, and no one's watching today, you know, who ever felt like that. No one, you know, only me and Paul. Paul and me, you know, we are like this. But let's go to Romans 7:18, and let's get into the word, you know, because Paul says, you know, I am not worthy to be called an apostle. And I mean, I'm sure that there are many of you, and even me myself, you know, I've cried out so many times, I'm not worthy to be called your son, I am not worthy to be loved by you, I'm not worthy, you know, for your forgiveness, I am not worthy to be blessed by you, I'm not worthy to even receive a second chance, and let alone that you want to work through me and walk with me. I mean, I'm not worthy. You know, many of us, you know, have fight these ideas, these thoughts, you know, in our lives, the way that we see ourselves. But look what it says in Romans 7. And then verse 18, he says, for I know that in me, that is in my flesh, nothing good dwells, for to will is present with me, but how to perform what is good I do not find. For the good that I will to do, I do not do, but the evil I will not do, that I practice. Well, let's say it in plain English. He says, you know, what I want to do, I don't do. But what I don't want to do, I do. So, you know, he is struggling. And so he says, wretched man that I am, who will deliver me from this body of death? Oh, wretched man that I am. You know, I mean, I don't know how many times I've said that about myself. Man, oh, wretched man that I am. You know, I don't do what I want to do, and I do what I don't want to do. I don't say what I want to say, but I say what I don't want to say. I don't think what I want to think, but I think what I'm not want to think. Wretched man that I am. Oh my God, who's going to deliver me from this? You can feel so miserable, you know, about all your mistakes and things. And so Paul also discovered that he was a wretched, miserable sinner because of this sin nature that was within me, because within him, because he says, you know, it's not I who do it. It's no longer I who do it, but sin that dwells in me. You know, verse 20 of Romans 7. It's not I, it's the sin that dwells in me. He understood and he saw that he was a slave who was bound by the power of sin and who was a slave of the God of this world. And, you know, and he couldn't deliver himself. He just couldn't deliver himself from that. Oh, wretched man who that I am, who will deliver me? Because he understood, I can't deliver myself. I cannot make myself in right standing with God. I cannot make myself worthy to be in the presence of God. I cannot make myself holy to be in the presence of God. I cannot make myself to have peace with God. Based on my own performance and my own works and all these things, you know, I'm a miserable, miserable, miserable sinner. I'm a wretched man. Who will deliver me? I mean, I'm sorry, if there's anybody that ever tried, you know, to justify himself before God based on his own performance, based on his own effort, his own strength, on keeping the law and, you know, and doing all that religious stuff, you know, and all the things that you can imagine. If there's anyone who tried harder than anyone else in this world, then I believe to be that it will be Paul. He tried everything to justify himself before God. He did everything that he thought he needed to do to be good for God. But it was all rubbish. It was all rubbish. Let's go to Philippians 3. Philippians 3. So here in Philippians 3, verse 4, it says, I'm sorry, I've been speaking so much. He says, though I also might have confidence in the flesh, if anyone else thinks he may have confidence in the flesh, what is, can you go in a different translation? It says, though I also might have confidence in the flesh, if anyone else thinks he can boast in his flesh. You know, I'm more so circumcised the eighth day of the stock of Israel, of the tribe of Benjamin, and Hebrew of the Hebrews, concerning the law, a Pharisee, concerning zeal, persecuting the church, concerning the righteousness which is in the law, blameless. But what things were gained to me, these I have counted loss for Christ. Yet indeed I also count all things loss for Christ, my Lord, for excellence of the knowledge of Christ my Lord, for whom I have suffered the loss of all things and count them as rubbish, that I may gain Christ and be found in him, not having my own righteousness, which is from the law, but that which is through faith in Christ, the righteousness which is from God by faith, that I may know him and the power of his resurrection and the fellowship of his suffering, being conformed to his death, if by any means I may attain to the resurrection from the dead. Not that I already have attained, or am already perfected, but I press on that I may lay hold of that which Christ Jesus has laid hold of for me, or of me. Man, it's a mouthful. But, you know, Paul says, you know, listen, if anybody wants to boast, you know, I'm going to boast a little bit more. If anybody thinks, you know, to have confidence in his flesh, you know, I more. So if there's anybody in this world that thinks, you know, that he did better than Paul, if it comes to keeping the law, if it comes to, you know, holding all these traditions and religious acts, you know, his own performance and own strength, you know, and persecution, all that kind of thing. If there's anybody thinks that he'd done more than Paul, Paul says, oh, wait a second. If anyone else thinks he have confidence in the flesh, You think that you can justify yourself before God based on your own performance and your own dead works and your goodness and, you know, how amazing you are and all your talents and your giftings and et cetera, et cetera. If you think that you can boast there in that before God, Paul says, I more so. I can do that more than you. Are you from the tribe of Benjamin? I mean, are you from the stock of Israel? Are you a Hebrew of the Hebrews? And are you concerning the law, a Pharisee, concerning zeal, persecuting the church? Are you concerning the right?
3: Levensveranderend studeren? 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
4: Wil je jouw geloof delen, maar vind je dat spannend? Zaaigoed is de training van Stichting Agape die je helpt om sterker in je schoenen te staan. Kijk op agape.nl/zaaigoed.
0: Wat als deze zomer een bijzondere ontmoeting met God op je wacht? 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
0: Radio. 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
1: So, people of God, let us worship God from the depths of our hearts.

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Everybody.

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1: So before we go into today's message, let us bow down our heads to pray a few words of prayer, the Lord to prepare our hearts to receive His word. If you want, you can repeat after me. Say, Lord Jesus, I thank you for your mercy. Thank you for your favor. I come before you right now and I ask you to take more of me and give me more of you. Give me more of your goodness, more of your faithfulness, more of your self-control, more of your kindness, more of your humility. In the name of Jesus, manifest your strength in my weakness. Manifest your strength in my limitations. Manifest your strength in my shortcomings. In the mighty name of Jesus, open my heart to your word. Open my heart to your faith. Open my heart to your spirit. In the name of Jesus, in the blood of Jesus, in Jesus' mighty name we pray. Amen. Hallelujah. As the occasion demands, today we have a special Easter service. Special Easter Sunday service. For us Christians, every day is Easter. Not only once in a year. Just as for us Christians, every day is Christmas. Because Christ is born in our hearts. Every day. Amen. And He gives us victory every day. So as the occasion demands, the message today is special. And the title is Christ Has Risen. Let somebody say, Christ has risen. He is risen. Christ is risen. Hallelujah. Let us look at some Bible passages. One will be taken from Book of Luke, chapter 24, from verses 1 to verse 7. Then we will go to the book of Hebrews, chapter 10, verses 19 to 23. And then we will go to James, chapter 1, verse 12. But we will start with Luke, chapter 24, from the beginning, from 1 to 7. On the first day of the week, very early in the morning, the women took the spices they had prepared and went to the tomb. They found the stone rolled away from the tomb, but when they entered, they did not find the body of the Lord Jesus. Verse 4. While they were wondering about this, suddenly two men in clothes that gleamed like lightning stood beside them. Verse 5. In their fright, the women bowed down with their faces to the ground, but the men said to them, "Why do you look for the living among the dead? He is not here. He has risen." Let somebody say, "He is not here.
2: He's not here.
1: He has risen.
2: He has risen.
1: Christ has risen.
2: Christ has risen.
1: Remember how he told you while he was still with you in Galilee." Verse 7. "The Son of Man must be delivered into the hands of sinful men, be crucified, and on the third day be raised again." So in this Bible passage, we saw that some women, they gathered, and as it was tradition for them, they supposed to take some spices, some perfumes, some stuff to go and put on the body of Jesus that was buried, so that it will continue to smell nice. You know, after somebody has died, you expect the body to begin to decompose and to smell bad. So as those women, they came Sunday morning, early morning, to see the body of Jesus and put those spices they brought. Suddenly they realized that the tomb was open. They look, what is happening? Where is the body? The tomb was empty. Then somebody met them, that his clothes were shining like lightning. Let somebody say lightning. Who was that? Eh? An angel of the Lord, not Jesus. An angel telling them, what are you looking for? They said, we're looking for Jesus. He is not here. He has risen. Have you forgotten what he has told you? He has told you that this will happen. So what a shock. Let somebody say, what a shock. Imagine being with Jesus for some years, working with him hand in hand. Some of them, they were the ushers. Some of them, they were the cleaners. Some of them, they were into charity work, you know, to buy bread, buy fish, give to people to eat. They have different job in the ministry of Jesus. And they saw on a daily basis the work Christ was doing. They saw all the miracles, all the healings, the deliverances, the prophecies, the resurrection of the dead, how Jesus resurrected Lazarus from the dead, brought him out. Imagine how many miracles they saw. And yet, the message that Jesus gave them, that all this must happen. I must go to Jerusalem, I must be arrested by sinful men, and I must be crucified. And on the third day, I will rise from the dead. This is something very difficult for anyone to grasp, right? For anyone to believe. Let somebody say, Jesus, I believe. Help my unbelief. You remember that? Jesus, I believe. Help my unbelief. Yes, there are many things the Bible talks about, even to us today, that we find it very difficult to believe. We find it very difficult to trust that His word is true for your life. So from what we have read, we understand that Christ has come to restore the relationship and fellowship between God and man, and to re-establish the wholeness that man had before the fall. You know, man was whole before the fall. When was the fall? During Adam and Eve in the Garden of Eden. That was the fall. That was when the man fell from grace. The man was living his life in union with God. He was thinking with God. He was talking with God. He was acting with God. He was doing everything with God. And in this way, he was whole. But when sin came, what happened? When sin came, man fell from the grace. Man lost his wholeness. And this is what Jesus Christ has come to do. He came to restore the relationship and fellowship with God Almighty, and also to re-establish the wholeness that man had before the fall. Let somebody repeat after me. Christ came to restore our relationship and fellowship with God and to reestablish the wholeness that man had before the fall. Hallelujah. If you are excited with what Jesus has come to do, then you must be spiritually awake. If you are excited with this work that Jesus Christ has come to do, to restore our relationship and fellowship. Many of us today, we don't have a relationship with God. Talk less of fellowship. Many of us today, how can we have a relationship and fellowship with Him when we keep our Bible shut? When we don't pray? We are very busy with our everyday activities, everyday life. We have to go to work, we have to take care of our car, take care of our house, take care of our family. We have to clean, we have to do this, we have to do that. We have to visit the family members on every special occasions. We have to do many things, and then we don't have time. When the night comes, we say, I'm very tired, let me sleep now, tomorrow I will pray. Let me sleep now, tomorrow I will read, because if I read now Bible, I will sleep on top of it. How many of you have experienced sleeping on top of your Bible? Let me see your hand. If you are sincere, me too, I'm raising my hand, you see. It has happened to me. Yes, as a human being, your flesh may be weak, but your spirit must be strong. Your flesh might be tired, but your spirit has to be active and alert. So Christ came to restore our relationship and fellowship with God, and also to reestablish the wholeness that man had before the fall. This is the reason why many of us, we are not happy with our lives. We are not whole. We are not fulfilled. We don't feel that we are at the center of our own world. We don't feel that we do what God has created us to do. Because of what? Because we have lost the wholeness. We have lost the connection. We have lost the union with God. We have lost the relationship. Relationship was broken. And the good news is that Christ has risen. Why? To restore your relationship, your fellowship, and your wholeness with God Almighty. That's why He is risen. Clap for Jesus. Let us quickly go to the book of Hebrews, chapter 10, verses 19 to 23. Are you there? Hebrews chapter 10, verse 19. Therefore, brothers, since we have confidence to enter the most holy place by the blood of Jesus. Let somebody say, by the blood of Jesus.
2: By the blood of Jesus.
1: By a new and living way opened for us through the curtain that is His body. And since we have a great priest over the house of God, let us draw near to God with a sincere heart in full assurance of faith, having our hearts sprinkled to cleanse us from a guilty conscience and having our bodies washed with pure water. Let us hold unswervingly to the hope we profess, for He who promised is faithful. What does this mean? It was the blood that dropped from His hands, feet, and head that brought us into a close relationship with God. What we have read, I'm giving you the meaning. How we were brought closer to God. How we were brought near to God. How did we have a better, a closer relationship with God? It was by the blood of Jesus. Tell your neighbor, it was the blood that dropped from his hands, feet and head that brought us into a new level with God. That was it. It brought us into a new level with God. It brought us closer to God. The Bible says, by his stripes we are what? We are healed. And by his wounds we are what? We are free, we are delivered. And by his blood we are what again? We are saved. So it is important as children of God to understand what is the work of the blood on the cross of Calvary. Imagine what Jesus suffered. The kind of death he suffered was the worst kind of death that is given to criminals, to armed robbers, rapists, killers, murderers. The worst of people, the worst of criminals those days have been crucified. And Jesus was not only crucified, he was also whipped, scorched. His flesh was coming out from his body with those whips they whipped him with. And imagine, very painful, drop by drop, his blood was dripping. Have you ever been to the hospital where they give you some blood? You see how the blood is dripping from the drip to enter you. That is how the blood was dripping to come out of his body. So that what? So that you and I can be saved today. So that you and I can be healed today. You may think, who cares? Who cares about the blood that was coming out of Jesus? Me, now I have my issue, I have my problem. That blood paid for your problem to be solved. That blood paid for your sickness to be healed. And those of you who think that your money can save you, those of you who think that your money can heal you, remember, there are some sicknesses that money cannot heal. The greatest people in this world, the richest people in this world, when the time comes for them to get sick, they are willing to give all their wealth, all their money, they're willing to give it out in order to be healed. And yet, healing is nowhere to be found. Why? Because they thought that with money they can buy good health. It's not everything money can buy. Or let's say you are tormented by a demon. How much money can you pay for the demon to go? Will you pay the demon? Do you think demon needs your money? Demon is spirit, is evil spirit. But money is a piece of paper. You can use it to go to the toilet as well. If you run out of paper, toilet paper. It's a piece of paper. Doesn't value, doesn't count anything. We are the ones who give it value. We say this money, 50 euro, 100 euro, you can buy 50 breads, 100 breads. We give value to a piece of paper. But can the piece of paper cast out the demon from you? Can the piece of paper stop the nightmares you are facing in the night, you are seeing? Can the piece of paper stop you from having thoughts of fornication, adultery, smoking, drinking, stealing, killing, destroying? Can that money stop you from thinking that way? No. But what can stop it? The blood of Jesus. The blood of Jesus Christ. We have been brought near by the blood of Jesus Christ. The most precious commodity in the history of mankind. We don't know how to get near to God. And I'm telling you the way. How to come near to God? We have been brought near by the blood of Jesus Christ, the most precious commodity in the history of mankind.

0: What else? Different commodities. Every commodity has a price. But those commodities cannot wash away your sins. Those commodities cannot remove the guilt of your conscience. You know, anytime you do something bad, something is disturbing you. Something is telling you, something is talking within you, telling you have not done the right thing. You have not spoke well. You have not acted well in this case. You get angry too easy. You fight this person, you fought this person for no reason. Look now, what happened? You discover the truth. We have different commodities, but those commodities cannot wipe off the guilt of your conscience. Cannot cleanse you. But we have read it. How we can be cleansed? By the blood of the Lamb. By the blood that was shed on the cross of Calvary from Jesus Christ. Let somebody say, Christ has risen.
1: Christ has risen.
0: Christ has risen. We have been brought near. Near who? Near God. We were far from God. When sin came into our lives, that is when we were separated. Remember, sin separates us from God. Tell your neighbor, sin separates us from God. It becomes a hindrance between us and God. Anytime there is sin in your life and you want to pray, God, I need a new car. God, I need a new wife. God, I need a new house. God, I need a new job, a new business. God, I need a sponsor. Let somebody come and sponsor me to establish my business. Anytime you pray, but there is sin in your life, that sin is what is blocking your prayer and God cannot hear your prayer. So instead of praying and asking for a new wife or new husband or new business or new house, new car, new whatever you are asking, first of all, Lord Jesus, I confess to you, I'm a sinner. Have mercy upon me. Wash me with your precious blood. Let us practice a little bit together. Say, Lord Jesus,
1: Lord Jesus,
0: I am a sinner.
1: I'm a sinner.
0: Wash me, Lord,
1: with your precious blood
0: that was shed for me on the cross of Calvary. Cleanse my sins and my iniquities by the precious blood of Jesus. Save my soul today in the name of Jesus, by the blood of Jesus. In Jesus' name. Amen. When you do this simple prayer, it wasn't very difficult, right? When you do this simple prayer in sincerity and humility of heart and life, not as someone who wants to take advantage of the goodness of God, like many of us we do today. Many of us, we say, when we need something, let me pray, let me fast, let me seek the face of the Lord, until I get what I want. When I get what I want, I can continue with my life however I like. I can go back to sin. No. God is not a man that can be deceived. You cannot fool God. Why? Because He knows all the secret intentions of your heart. Are you with me? He knows all your secret intentions of your heart. Whether what you say, whether you mean it or you don't mean it, He knows. So after you finish praying this simple prayer in sincerity and humility of heart and life, whatever you pray, it shall be answered. Whatever you ask, it shall be given. Whatever door you knock, it shall be opened for you. Whatever mountain that stands before you shall be removed. Tell your neighbor, Christ has risen.
1: Christ has risen.
0: Christ has risen.
1: Christ has risen.
0: When Christ was crucified on the cross, and at that moment he cried out, Eli, Eli, lama sabachthani, which means, my father, why have you forsaken me? And then he said one more thing before he gave his spirit. He said, teteleste, which means, it is over. At that moment, Satan thought, the foolish Satan, the foolish devil, thought that he won. At that moment, the devil thought, wow, I defeated him finally. I killed the Son of God. What a victory, eh? But it was Jesus who defeated the devil. Jesus Christ was the one who defeated the devil. And it is His victory that gives us victory today over the devil. Imagine in a game of boxing, eh? You see two men boxing. Then one fall down and is unconscious. And one says, I won. He's unconscious. Eh? And then the game finish. It is time to declare the winner. And they say, and the winner is the man who fall down. What crazy outcome. Can you imagine how pissed off Satan must have been? That he thought he was the one who won. Whereas Jesus Christ was the one who defeated Satan by his death on the cross of Calvary and by his resurrection. It was Jesus the one who defeated the devil. And watch, he did not defeat him for himself alone. He defeated the devil for us as well, so that we can share, we can become partakers of his victory on the cross of Calvary. It was Christ's victory that gives us today victory. I'm not saying that gave us victory. I'm not speaking past tense, I speak present. It is Christ's victory that gives us now, today, it gives us victory. So the problem you are having, through the victory of Christ Jesus, you can overcome it. You can find solution. Because in Christ Jesus, there is solution for every problem. Never a problem Jesus Christ cannot solve. Never a sickness Jesus Christ cannot heal. Never a burden Jesus Christ cannot bear. So what is your problem right now? What is your sickness? What is your burden? That thing that gives you sleepless night? That thing that is making you to... You don't want to eat, you don't want to live, you don't want to do anything. You are worried. I say to you, Christ has risen. Let your heart rise and seek the things that are from above. Tell your neighbor, Christ has risen. Therefore, let your heart rise and seek the things that are from above. Hallelujah. And something very important before we finish this message today. James chapter 1 verse 12. We need to know the victory we're talking about. Who are the people? Who are the partakers of that victory? Amen. James chapter 1, verse 12. Are you there? Blessed is the man who perseveres under trial, because when he has stood the test, he will receive the crown of life that God has promised to those who love him. Amen. Let us say it together now. Blessed is the man who perseveres under trial. Who perseveres under trial. Who perseveres under trial. Because when he has stood the test, he will receive the crown of life that God has promised to those who love him. Hallelujah. Blessed is the man who perseveres under trial. Why did we repeat three times? Eh? How many times we repeat? What does the Word of God try to tell us here? Perseverance has to do with endurance. Amen. Tell your neighbor, perseverance has to do with endurance, not with impatience. But how many of us today, we have the quality of endurance? How many of us today, we have the quality of perseverance? How many of us today, we have the quality of patience? I'm still talking of fruit of the Spirit. Patience is fruit of the Spirit. And many of us, we look at our lives, we are always impatient. We want something and we want it now. We want a better job, we want it now. We want better house, we want it now. We want better car, we want it now. What do? When we don't have the money, we go and borrow because we want it now. How much can you borrow? You borrow. In the end, you cannot sleep in the night because the debt is killing your sleep. Am I talking to somebody? Am I talking to anyone here? Viewers, are you listening? You want it now. Impatience. What is this? And what we have read here, blessed is the man who perseveres under great trial. What does it mean? It means that victory is not for those who quit, but for those who endure. If you are happy, clap for Jesus. Let somebody say, victory is not for those who quit, but for those who endure. Tell your neighbor, victory is not for those who quit, but for those who endure. Turn the other side on the other neighbor now. Say, victory is not for those who quit, but for those who endure. Tell the viewers, say, viewers. Viewers. Anywhere you are,
1: hear the voice of God.
0: Victory is not for those who quit, but for those who endure. Don't be a quitter. Christ was not a quitter. Hallelujah. Clap for Jesus. May this message you have received today come into your heart through the resurrection power of the Word of God. Amen. And make your spirit, your heart, and your soul rise and seek the things that are from above. Amen. In Jesus' name we pray. Amen. Amen.
2: Yeah. Oh God. You know it, let's sing together.

0: Amen. Thank you, Jesus Christ. Yes, all honor, all power, all glory belongs to who?
1: Jesus.
0: Belongs to who?
1: Jesus.
0: I cannot hear you. Belongs to who?
1: Jesus.
0: Yes, people of God, all honor, all power, all glory belongs to Jesus Christ.

0: Get ready to be encouraged. You're about to hear real-life testimonies of people who received prayer from Prophet Harry. Listen to the wonderful things the Lord Jesus Christ has done in their lives and be blessed.
1: Sister, we welcome you to Christian Church of All Nations, Almere.
2: Emmanuel.
1: God is with us. What is your name and where are you coming from?
2: I'm Diksha Leuven and I'm from the Netherlands.
1: And who is the person standing next to you?
2: She is my lovely mother, Jill Leuven, and she is from Suriname.
1: Amen, sister. So before we begin, let us watch on our screens the prayer on that day.
3: Sister, can I talk to you?
2: Oh, yes.
3: You speak English?
2: Yes.
3: Good. You need to pray against anger, spirit of anger. Because you are nice, sister. You want to do the right thing, but if something annoys you, you get out of hand. You can make noise.
2: Yeah.
3: You can shout. You can get crazy. You know, sometimes when it comes upon you like that, you can break the whole house. But that is not the will of God. How do I know? Do I know you?
2: No.
3: Do you know me?
2: No.
3: Have I ever come to your house?
2: No.
3: Have you ever get angry in front of me?
2: No.
3: What happened? Why am I telling you this?
2: Eh? Because of the Holy Spirit.
3: Yes, the Holy Spirit revealed because He wants to set you free. God wants to set you free. And this is what I'm just giving you, the door that Satan is using to enter and kill, steal and destroy your life. So I will see you after the service. You need to pray. You need to fast. Get your relationship with Jesus. Get closer to God so that spirit will not come upon you to destroy your life.
2: Yeah.
3: And you know, one thing that the first thing that he will destroy is your marriage. You understand?
2: Mm-hmm. Yeah.
3: So even if you are happy, you find the husband, you marry him, you do family, you have children, you have wonderful family, that spirit is enough to destroy your family, destroy your marriage, destroy everything. So now it is the time for you to be free from this so that you will live a happy life. A happy marriage. All right?
2: Yeah.
3: So Jesus loves you. You are free today. Thank you.
1: So please, sister, do you confirm the prophecy from man of God, Harry?
2: Yes, I confirm that it's true.
1: So let us start from the house. How was the situation?
2: Before the prophecy, I had a lot of fights with my dad. I would raise my voice because I got annoyed and irritated because he was childish and foolish, so I got angry at him and I would raise my voice but not curse.
1: And for the glory of God, sister, how old are you?
2: I'm 18 right now.
1: And how long has this been going for?
2: Since I was a child, I had a lot of fights with my dad because he has a lot of addictions. And since I was a child, I saw that the things he did was wrong. So I wanted to tell him that he shouldn't be doing that, and I got angry with him.
1: You were getting angry, as the man of God said. You could not control yourself. You had quick temper. So how did this make you feel?
2: I was angry. I couldn't do anything. But after, I felt regret and ashamed that I behaved that way.
1: Did you know that disrespecting your parents is wrong?
2: Yes, I knew that it was wrong, but when I got angry, I couldn't do much. But after the prophecy, I didn't get angry, and I knew that when I disobeyed, that it was wrong.
1: So did you have the power to control your emotions?
2: No, I couldn't control myself.
1: And we would like your mother also to confirm what was happening in the house. So let us hear from the mother. How was the situation in the house?
4: Emmanuel.
1: God is with us.
4: I confirmed the prophecy of Prophet Harry to be true. I was actually surprised that he mentioned this because nobody knows our situation in the house. It's private and we don't talk about it with other people. So it was really surprising that that was worldly known. The problem is with her and her father. When he told her something and she got annoyed, and then he comes back to me, talk to your daughter. And there was also always fight, battle, you can call it a war between them. There's always tension and there was no peace. And I have to get on my knees, pray to God, help them, help me. And yes.
1: So there was a bit of situation and problem in your household. So as a mother and as a wife, how did you feel?
4: Yes, I felt bad and it was not nice. I have my heart is with her, my heart is with my husband, and when the two fight, I'm not happy.
1: Did you expect that God will reveal that?
4: No, not at all. Not at all. I was so surprised and at the same time happy that this was exposed.
1: Very good. And now we want to hear from the sister. So, sister, we know that you're 18. So do you do anything? Do you study?
2: Yes, I'm in my exam year.
1: So did you feel that you're in a stressful situation with having school studies and having to confront all of this situation with your parents?
2: My relationship with my parents didn't really affect my studying, more like my studying affected my relationship with my dad.
1: And let's go to the time of the prayer. So when man of God start talking to you that he was not a man of God, but it was a word from God because the Holy Spirit was talking through the man of God. How did you feel at that moment?
2: I didn't really know how to feel because I didn't expect it to happen. So I, when I was closing my eyes and I saw him still standing here before me, I thought, what is he gonna say to me and what will happen? So when he spoke to me, I thought, nobody knew about it. So really the spirit of anger was revealed and exposed.
1: And after the prayer, after you received a touch from God, what happened?
2: After that, I felt relieved. And since then, there was peace in the house.
1: What do you feel that this weakness that you had, the anger, will affect your relationship in the future?
2: I never thought that would happen. So I felt relieved that it was exposed and that my marriage would be full of love and just with God in the center.
1: So do you believe that this prophetic word gave you freedom?
2: Yes, I do believe God is good.
1: Amen. God is good indeed. So during that day, also we will see in our screens that your mother also received a touch from God. Let us hear from you, sister. What happened?
4: I fell down. But I was like the first time man of God lay hand on me. That was at the prayer line also. It felt like a bomb inside of me and it split in two and it was so heavy. And afterwards, I felt like fire all over my whole body. It felt hot.
1: Wow, what an amazing experience. Please, you may continue.
4: Yes, and after church, then my desire was more to see God's face and pray more and read the Bible more. And that's the journey after I come to church to home.
1: Did you have something in your heart? Did something brought you here, like an issue or a problem?
4: God blessed me with a beautiful child and great marriage, great job, financial, everything was fine. But my hunger to God, my relation to God, with God, that was the main reason I come here to church.
1: So what happened after the prayer? Did you receive your own miracle?
4: Yes, I received my own miracle. My daughter and I, we were planning for over a year to go on a journey to Japan and South Korea for vacation, but there was no funds, no money, nothing. So the plan was there, but my prayers also to God for, is this well the right desire of, is it my own desire? So then I heard God spoke to me. It's like, Jill, you deserve it. So with that in my heart, I expect God to provide for me the money. So when then I saw a seed in March, the first time we came here, then every month I saw a seed, then I saw the miracle come like.
1: Hallelujah.
4: In my heart, God put amount of euros in my heart to sow the seed electronically. And then I have faith in God to provide for me in for the tickets, the stays in the hotels, the public transportations, because we're going fly to South Korea. And then from there, we're going to fly to Japan and coming back to South Korea. We go from the bullet train to Seoul. So that's cost a lot of money. And she likes shopping, the Q-Beauty. So I have also the money.
1: So for the glory of God, let us watch our screens. In our screens, the flight tickets of our sisters. Amen. And also let us watch the hotel they are staying. Hallelujah. So how do you feel now that your expenses are paid by divine appointment?
4: All expenses are covered, fully paid, everything. We just go, pack and go.
1: Amen. Hallelujah.
4: Yes.
1: So let us hear from our sister. We want to hear an advice to the youth, because we know young people that are listening to this service as well. So what is your advice to people at the same age as you that are having similar situations in their houses?
2: Don't disobey your parents, even though it's hard. And also pray for yourself and your parents that your relationship will be restored and will be in the center with God. And you need to read the Bible daily, as is it, or daily meal or water and bread.
1: Amen. Hallelujah. And we want to hear from the mother. Sister, please, what is your words of your wisdom you want to share with us, your advice?
4: Just as a mother, I want to say to other parents, dedicate your child to the Lord and let them also see your deeds, what you're doing, what you say and what you're doing. And they will develop the desire to also serve the Lord.
1: Amen. And what is your promise to God Almighty for the vacations you received and for the breakthrough, and we believe many other blessings in the future?
4: I know. I believe that God is a God of more than enough. And my promise and dedication to the Lord is seek Him more and open yourself to the Lord and follow Him.
1: And we want to hear from your daughter as well. What is your promise to God Almighty?
2: My promise to God is that with every problem I have, I will give it to Him so that He will give me a solution, and that I'm encouraging people to follow God, because even faith the size of a mustard seed can move mountains.
5: What a mighty God we serve. What a mighty God we worship. Amen. Amen. He's the one we call the true Almighty God. He's Adonai. He's, say, the great

0: we move to the prayer line. People from all over the world come to the Christian Church of All Nations in Almere with different problems. Pay attention as Prophet Harry prays for them. Evil spirits are cast out. Sicknesses are healed. Prophecies are given and lives are transformed by the power of Jesus Christ. The era of miracles is not over. Jesus Christ still empowers his disciples to do his work today. Witness the raw power of God at work.
1: This is the time for prayer line. It is time to pray for those who have come with various problems, various sickness, disease, affliction, demonic attacks. There are many things people are suffering today. As it is written in the Bible that the devil has come to kill, to steal, and to destroy our lives. But I have good news for you today. Jesus Christ has come to put an end to your past life of sickness and give birth to a new life in good health in Christ Jesus. He has come to put an end to your past life of demonic attacks and give birth to a new life in freedom in Christ Jesus. Amen. So, whatever your problem, your situation, your trouble right now, this is the moment of prayer. We have done our theory. It is time to move into practical demonstration of the power of God. Because our faith is not based on human wisdom, but on what? On the demonstration of the Spirit's power. Amen. So, I'm not the one doing the miracle. It is Jesus Christ that does the miracle. I'm not the healer. I know the healer. His name is Jesus Christ. I'm not the deliverer, but I know the deliverer. His name is Jesus. And I'm not the Savior. I know the Savior. His name is Jesus Christ. So get connected by faith. Viewers all over the world, as it happens here, it can also happen where you are right now. Anywhere you are, you can touch your screen and receive your own miracle in the mighty name of Jesus Christ. As it happens for them, it can happen to you in Jesus' mighty name. The mighty name of Jesus. All over your body, from your head, your toe, Holy Ghost, fire in the name of Jesus. Sister, come, stand up. A man has been visiting you in your dream. Yes? How do I know this?
2: God's grace.
1: The grace of God. So you have been, you don't understand yourself. You want to, you pray, you fast, you read your Bible, you watch Christian station, you do everything on the outside. Yes. You want to be free from this, and when you sleep in the night, the thing will still come to disturb you.
2: Yes.
1: Forcing you there, raping you and doing bad things to you, things that you don't want.
2: Yes, sir.
1: So now the end has come to this evil spirit. You are free. Thank you, Jesus. Thank you. This has caused problem with your menstruation.
2: Yes,
1: has caused you problem.
2: Yes, sir.
1: It is not regular.
2: Amen.
1: Sometimes things will be coming out.
2: Yeah.
1: You are wondering, what is this dirty thing that is coming out?
2: Yes, sir.
1: So God has set you free in the mighty name of Jesus. Thank you, Lord. In Jesus' name, you are free.

0: after the prayer. Let's now listen as the person who just received prayer confirms what God has done in their life, all for the glory of Jesus Christ.
1: Sister, we greet you in the name of Jesus at the Christian Church of All Nations, Almeida. Please introduce yourself, tell us your name and where you come from.
2: My name is Julienne Daichimier. I'm coming from France. And I'm here to confirm the prophecy man of God gave me, and also to talk about, to confirm it in some details.
1: Amen. And how did you enjoy the service here today?
2: Actually, I purposely come for Easter, to celebrate Easter on Christian Church of All Nations, because I'm in transit going to another country, but I say I have to pass here, celebrate Easter, then go.
1: And indeed, it was your divine appointment with Jesus Christ today. So we saw during the prayer line, we saw the man of God, Harry, passing by you and praying for you, and an evil spirit manifested itself. Do you remember what happened?
2: I don't remember, but I felt my arm, my left arm heavy, and I was feeling like I want to talk, but I don't control what's going on. So, and I could feel my the man of God talking to me. I could not have control on myself, yes.
1: Indeed, we saw an evil spirit manifesting through you. And the man of God also prophesied to you, and he said that a man has been coming and visiting you in your dreams. How do you confirm this to be true?
2: Yes, it is true. It has been a long time that this man appeared in my dreams. It appears in many forms, sometimes in a giant, sometimes in a short man. Sometimes it takes an image of people I know, and at the end it will make sex with me or make me discharge.
1: Can you give us some more details? Like, what did this giant man look like?
2: It changes forms, but I know it's the same attack, because the result is the same, but it's like a giant man with normal face, like a man face. But we don't have communication, and sometimes it takes image of people I respect. But at the end, like, for example, if I'm talking with him, it will be like a normal conversation. But then, let's say, if I say, let's take picture, then the picture, it will be dark, or the screen will be dark. Then I will be like, am I with a human being or not a human being? I realize like it's an attack. Then it will change forms, it disguises itself. At the end, it will have sex with me without me knowing. Many times I wake up, I'm like, ah, it has happened. I don't want it. It has happened. I'm like, oh my God, what should I do?
1: And what would happen when you'd wake up? What exactly would you notice?
2: The whole day I'm bittered. The whole day I don't like it, because I feel like it's a failure already. I have failed. And the whole day I feel like it's a failure in my mind. Everything is negative.
1: We also heard the man of God saying that this is causing an issue in your menstruation.
2: Yeah.
1: Can you tell us about that?
2: Yeah, there is a period that I had a ceased menstruation, and there is another period I had very difficult even to have, like, if you want to be in on your menstrual, you can have that pain. Then it will be pain, but without anything coming out. So it will be like something disturbing. It has been a problem, but now I can say it's somehow regular these days. But it's because of the prayers of all the wise men, because as man of God said, I always pray with them in with videos. And sometimes I left the prayers open in the night.
1: So how long would your menstruation be delayed for, when it would be delayed?
2: It has been like in the year of 2024, it has been delayed from January to June, no menstruation. Then it froze back again after June, and it was small, sometimes painful, sometimes. That's it.
1: Mm-hmm. Did you ever go to a doctor to try and find out?
2: Yes, they were thinking, like, because I have anemia, they were thinking maybe, so I had anemia before, so they were thinking maybe there's something related to anemia or Yeah, that's it.
1: And how was your marital life affected by this spiritual husband?
2: Actually, I'm not married, and anytime I meet people who are like interested in me, I later find out that there's something wrong. Maybe they are into divorce. Maybe they were a married man. Maybe it's something not serious, or they are not that Christian. And I'm in disappointment many times. Yeah.
1: Mm-hmm. Do you believe that Jesus Christ has set you free from the root cause of this today?
2: Yes, yes. Today, I believe today is the end of the whole issues I was having, even the confusion. Because many times I have negativity, like I pray, I fast, but there's nothing going on, something, I was negative. So I believe this is the end. And I believe Jesus has resurrected my life.
1: Amen. And we'd like to ask you, what is your promise to God Almighty?
2: I promise to God to continue to be in His grace, under His eyes, seeking Him every time, and to serve Him all the days of my life.
1: Amen. And on our behalf, we'd like to advise you to make the Word of God the standard for your life, so that this deliverance, this freedom, will remain permanent in Jesus' name.
2: Amen. Thank you, Jesus.
3: So, sister, can I talk to you?
4: Yes, and of course.
3: Where are you from?
4: I'm from Zimbabwe.
3: Zimbabwe. You came from Zimbabwe, or you live here?
4: No, I live in France.
3: You live in France?
4: Yes.
3: Look, I see property issue. There is property, land, that I see people fighting over the land. Why should anybody fight over the land? You must be very careful. Avoid anything to do with fighting over land, over property. This is a trap.
4: Yes, man.
3: So if you don't want to be involved in a unpleasant situation, avoid fighting with people over property, over land.
4: Yes, man.
3: You hear me what I say?
4: Yes, I hear you.
3: I see that this thing is giving you high blood pressure. Is giving you it want to give you hypertension.
4: Yes, man of
3: God. So this is not the will of God for you, okay?
4: Yes, man of God.
3: In the mighty name of Jesus Christ.

0: After the prayer, let's now listen as the person who just received prayer confirms what God has done in their life, all for the glory of Jesus Christ.
1: Sister, we welcome you to the Christian Church of All Nations in Almere, Netherlands. Please tell us your name and where you're coming from.
2: My name is Mary. I am a Zimbabwean, but working in France.
1: So how can you confirm this word of prophecy to be true in your life?
2: At first, when the man of God said this prophecy, I was lost because it started a long time ago. I was almost forgetting about it. My father bought land. When he got married to my mother, they bought land in a village, but which is not their original village. So when my father died, people wanted to take that land, but they could not because it was bought and we have the papers of that land. So at some point after my father died, my mother left the village to go and look for work so that she could pay school fees for us. So when we abandoned the home for some time, one of our neighbors came and built his house on where our house was, just next to our house. So when we grew up, we decided to go and build a house again at the village. So we relocated from where we were living before into the fields. We sent someone to start digging the foundation, but the neighbor still was chasing them away to say, they should not build this place, it's my place. So I took leave where I was working and I went with my mother. We hired the person to start digging the foundation. I spent the time there with him building. They came and started shouting, but I told them, we are not going back, we are going to build because this is my father's land. So we stayed in the village until the house was up. That's when we then continued. But still, the people in the village didn't like us to stay there. Then we have managed to build the house. We have sunk a borehole. There's a security fence. And the other neighbor now still continues to come asking for this, asking for that. He wants to move his fence inside, taking part of our land. We managed to solve that one. But recently, my sister just told me that he said, remove your fence. I want to cut some trees. Then you can put it back after cutting the trees. Then we said it doesn't work. We sent the workers in the village to go and report the matter to the police. And the police said, there's nothing like that. You cannot be moving the fence and putting it up like that. So that's where we are with the land.
1: So how did this problem make you feel? Because the man of God also said that this thing is giving you high blood pressure. It wants to give you hypertension, and this is not the will of God for you. How can you confirm that to be true?
2: I confirm it because it's disturbing. We have come a long way with this problem, and it looks like it's not going to end anytime soon. The fight keeps on coming up.
1: And about hypertension and high blood pressure, have you been diagnosed with those problems? Are you taking any medication?
2: Not at all, no.
1: What is your promise to God Almighty for this word of prophecy that He gave you today?
2: I want to thank God because we were just in the dark. I didn't know that this is going to be a dangerous issue if we want to continue fighting. So I thank God for letting us know that this can lead to something bad, as the man of God said. We were just taking it as a simple thing that we can be going to police or to talking, but since the man of God said it can cause a serious problem, we will wait and see what happens.

0: It's time for our mass prayer. We will pray together loudly in the name of Jesus Christ and command every evil spirit and sickness to leave our lives. You may follow along as Man of God Harry leads us in prayer.
1: So right now is the time for the mass prayer. So get connected by faith, viewers all over the world. Viewers all over the world. Anywhere you are watching us right now. Distance is not a barrier for you to receive. Right now, say whatever spirit. Whatever spirit Satan might have used to connect me to himself. In the name of Jesus. Come out. Come out. Come out. Out. Out. Out. Out. Out. Out. Out. Out. Out. Out. Out. Command that unclean spirit to come out. To come out from your life. From your family. From your business. From your career. From your finances. From your health. Let it come out in the mighty name of Jesus. Say, you unclean spirit. Anywhere you are, there is no hiding place. In the east. In the west. In the south. In the north. There is no hiding place. Today is my day of deliverance. Today is my day of freedom. Today is my day of salvation. You demon, you contrary spirit, anywhere you are, come out! Out! Out! Out! Out! Out! Out! Out! Out! Out! Command it out! Shout! Shout! Shout! Shout!

0: have never given your life to Jesus Christ, or if you want to rededicate your life to Him, this moment is for you. The Lord is calling you into a new beginning. Jesus is waiting with open arms today.
1: If you have been blessed with today's service, with today's message, today's program, then you have nothing else to do than to give your life to Christ, surrender your life to Him, because with Him lies salvation. So right now, I want all of you, anywhere you are, whether you are watching us from the east, west, south, north, distance is not a barrier for you to receive. Open your lips with faith in your heart and pray this simple prayer with me. Say, Lord Jesus, I come before you. I am a sinner. Save my soul today. Enter my heart. Enter my soul. Enter my spirit. Be my Lord. Be my Savior. Be my Redeemer. Be my Father. In the mighty name of Jesus Christ, as from today, I want to walk under your grace. In Jesus' mighty name we pray. Amen. I say to you, you are welcome to the family of God. You are welcome to the family of Jesus Christ. Thank you, Jesus. Let us share the grace together. So wherever we go, the presence of God will go with us. In the name of Jesus, lift your right hand in the air. In the name of Jesus. May the grace of our Lord Jesus Christ, the love of God, and the sweet fellowship of the Holy Spirit be with us now and forevermore. Surely, His goodness and mercy shall follow us all the days of our lives, and we shall dwell in the house of the Lord forever and ever. Amen. Emmanuel. Emmanuel. Emmanuel. Emmanuel. Yes, God is with you in the mighty name of Jesus Christ. In Jesus' name.
2: Hallelujah. 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

0: Dit is de Corrie ten Boom podcast. 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
0: Bedankt voor het luisteren naar deze Corrie ten Boom podcast. 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
3: This week I'm sharing with you about the power of the Holy Spirit in the believer's life. And I tell you, this is very, very important. You cannot live the Christian life in your own strength and power. It's beyond you. It takes God empowering you. And this is what the baptism of the Holy Spirit is all about. I am offering a book as my gift to you. It's entitled The New You and the Holy Spirit. The first part of this book is about what biblical salvation is all about. There's confusion over that. The second part is all about the baptism of the Holy Spirit and specifically the gift of speaking in tongues. And I know that there's a lot of people that don't believe in this and they don't believe it's for us today, but I'm telling you, it's revolutionized my life. I speak in tongues a lot. You know, the Apostle Paul, who wrote half of the New Testament, said that he spoke in tongues more than them all. That means more than not only any individual, but more than all of the people in the church at Corinth combined. He spoke in tongues a lot. The guy who wrote half of the New Testament books spoke in tongues a lot. And I'm telling you, it is a gift for today. It has totally transformed my life. Now, there's been abuses of it, and there's some weirdos that, you know, go out there and claim that they're baptized in the Holy Spirit and do all kinds of weird things. But there's weird people that do everything. You can't reject it just because you've seen somebody do something wrong. You know, people don't counterfeit fake money. They don't counterfeit monopoly money because there's no value to it. If something has been counterfeited, it is because the real deal is valuable. And sure, there's people that have misrepresented the baptism of the Holy Spirit, but that just goes to speak to the fact that it is a powerful gift, or Satan wouldn't be trying to discredit and turn people against it. So yesterday I was sharing how that Jesus told his disciples not to go anywhere, not to tell anybody about his resurrection until they receive power from on high. They had the greatest news in the history of the world, and yet Jesus said, don't share it until I empower you. And I shared scriptures out of John chapter 2, where when Jesus was in Jerusalem the first time, many people believed on him, but he did not commit himself to them because he didn't want people ministering out of their own ability. We need to receive power from on high, and that's what Acts chapter 1 was talking about. We read these verses yesterday. Now, I was raised in a denomination that said, yes, the Holy Spirit is alive today and active today. They rejected the gifts of the Holy Spirit. They believed that speaking in tongues and the gift of miracles and healings and diversities of tongues and all of these things, the discerning of spirits and stuff, that had passed away. There is nothing in the Word of God. I'm going to deal with this as we go on through, and I'll deal with some specific scriptures. But anyway, they believed that the Holy Spirit was here, but they didn't believe that there was a separate experience where you receive the Holy Spirit. They thought that you got the Holy Spirit, everything that there was to deal with the Holy Spirit at salvation. And anyway, I could spend the entire week just dealing with this. I'm not going to go into detail. Again, this book would deal with this in more detail. We've also got a package where we've got a study guide and where I taught on this in CDs and DVDs. And so it'll go into more information and more detail on this. I encourage you to get that. But let me just use one example here. In John chapter 20, this is after Jesus was resurrected from the dead and he appeared unto his disciples. And in John chapter 20, verse 20, it says, and when he had so said, he showed unto them his hands and his side, where he had been pierced during crucifixion. Then were his disciples glad when they saw the Lord. Then said Jesus unto them, peace be unto you. As my Father hath sent me, even so send I you. And when he had said this, he breathed on them and saith unto them, receive ye the Holy Ghost. Whosoever sins you remit, they are remitted. Whosoever sins unto them, and whosoever sins you retain, they are retained. So here's Jesus in his resurrected form, and he breathed on them and said, receive the Holy Spirit. So this happened prior to what is recorded in Acts chapter 1. That's what I was reading yesterday. And right before Jesus was caught up into heaven and remained in heaven, this is after his resurrection, he walked on the earth for 40 days. He appeared to the disciples. This instance in John chapter 20 is sometime before his ascension back into heaven. And in Acts chapter 1, verse 8, he says, but you shall receive power after that the Holy Ghost is come upon you. Now, what does this mean? Over here in John chapter 20 and in verse 22, he says, receive ye the Holy Ghost. But over here in Acts chapter 1, verse 8, which was later than that first instance, he says, but you shall receive power after that the Holy Ghost has come upon you. So I thought they already had the Holy Spirit. Well, you know what? I'm not going to spend a lot of time on this. You could go into more detail, but many people believe that they received the Holy Spirit at salvation. And what's recorded in John chapter 20 is salvation, because it says in Romans chapter 10, verse 9, that if you will confess with your mouth the Lord Jesus and believe in your heart that God raised him from the dead, you shall be saved. So these disciples confessed that Jesus was their Lord. Matter of fact, right here in John chapter 20 and in verse 28, Thomas answered and said unto him, my Lord and my God. So he confessed Jesus as Lord. Again, Romans chapter 10, verse 9 says you have to confess Jesus as your Lord and believe in your heart that God raised him from the dead. Well, they definitely were believing that, because here he was resurrected from the dead and they accepted it. So they confessed him as Lord, believed that he was raised from the dead. And according to Romans 10, 9, you shall be saved. That is salvation. So these people were forgiven. They were saved. And yet he told them, you shall receive power after that the Holy Ghost has come upon you. So there's two ways to interpret that. Either these people received a measure of the Holy Spirit here in John chapter 2, or John chapter 20, verse 22, either they received a measure of the Holy Spirit, but then there was another measure, a greater measure on the day of Pentecost when they received it. It's either that, or this was a command for them to receive the Holy Spirit, which they would receive later on the day of Pentecost. It's one of those two things, but it shows you that there is a difference between them being saved, because they were saved right here, and receiving the baptism of the Holy Spirit. Now, the reason I'm making an issue out of this is because a lot of people are taught that you've got everything that there is to get when you get born again, and there is no other experience with the Lord. That is not what this teaches, and this isn't an isolated example either. Look over here in the 8th chapter of the book of Acts, and it says in verse 12, this is Acts chapter 8, verse 12, and when they believed Philip preaching the things concerning the kingdom of God and the name of Jesus Christ, they were baptized, both men and women. Again, I could show you based on Acts chapter 11, and if I have time, I may get over there, that they would not baptize a person until they had already believed. So these people were believers, or they would not have been baptized. And so they, when they believed concerning the kingdom of God and the name of Jesus Christ, they were baptized, both men and women. Then Simon himself believed also. And when he was baptized, he continued with Philip and wondered, beholding the miracles and signs which were done. Now when the apostles were at Jerusalem, heard that Samaria had received the word of God, they sent unto them Peter and John, who, when they were come down, prayed for them that they might receive the Holy Ghost. So here is another example, the second one that I've used, that these people believed, they were baptized, and when the apostles in Jerusalem heard that they had been saved, then they went down.

They received the Holy Ghost, but there wasn't anything like speaking in tongues that happened on the day of Pentecost. Yes, there was, because Simon saw that they had received the Holy Spirit. There was a visible or physical manifestation, and to be consistent with every other instance in the book of Acts, when the people received the Holy Spirit, they spoke with tongues. So here is a second example that I've used of people who were born again, but they had not received the Holy Spirit. And when they received the Holy Spirit, there was some physical manifestation. And I believe that to be consistent with all the rest of these instances in the book of Acts, it was speaking in tongues. Then you come over to the 10th chapter, and this is where Cornelius, who was a centurion, he had an angel appear unto him, and the angel told him to go ask for Peter to come and preach the gospel unto him. So Peter came down and preached to him, and it says in verse 44, this is Acts 10, 44, while Peter yet spake these words, the Holy Ghost fell on all them which heard the word, and they of the circumcision which believed were astonished, as many came with Peter, because that on the Gentiles was poured out the gift of the Holy Ghost, for they heard them speak with tongues and magnify God. Then answered Peter, can any man forbid water that these should not be baptized which have received the Holy Ghost as well as we? So here's another instance where the people received the Holy Spirit and they believed. And so that is recorded. Then over in the 19th chapter of the book of Acts, and I'm just picking out a few, there's others here, but in the 19th chapter of Acts, it says in verse 1, and it came to pass that while Apollos was at Corinth, Paul, having passed through the upper coast to Ephesus and finding certain disciples, he said unto them, have you received the Holy Ghost since you believed? And they said unto him, we have not so much as heard whether there be any Holy Ghost. Now, this is scriptural proof that some of our modern day denominations trace all the way back to the New Testament, because today there's a lot of people watching this program that have never heard that there is a gift of the Holy Ghost beyond salvation. That's exactly what these people said. And look at this. Paul said unto them, have you received the Holy Ghost since you believed? Believed what? Believed on Jesus. These people were disciples. It says that they found disciples. These weren't converts. These weren't just Jews. These were people who believed on Jesus as the Messiah. And yet he asked them, have you received the Holy Spirit since you believed? He wouldn't have asked that if it was synonymous, if it was automatic to receive all of the power of the Holy Spirit at salvation. He wouldn't have asked them this, because it would have been obvious that when you got born again, you got all that there is. No, these were people who were believers, they were disciples, and yet he says, have you received the Holy Ghost? And they hadn't even heard about the baptism of the Holy Spirit. And then in the third verse, he says, unto them, what were you baptized? And they said, unto John's baptism. And you know, this, I'm reading a little bit into this, but how did these people believe on Jesus and get born again and baptized and yet not hear about the Holy Spirit? I believe it's probably Apollos, and this is taking a number of scriptures, the 18th chapter and a number of things and comparing it. And Apollos was a man who went out and he was zealous preaching that Jesus was the Christ, but he got this message and left before the resurrection and before all of these things. And he was out proclaiming that Jesus was the Christ, and it was true what he said, and he was getting people born again, but they didn't know about the baptism of the Holy Spirit. And so it says that Aquila and Priscilla took him and explained the word of God unto him more perfectly. And then he received the Holy Spirit. But I believe that these are people that were converted under his ministry and they made Jesus their Lord, but they weren't baptized in the Holy Spirit. How did Paul respond when he heard this? It says in verse 4, then said Paul, John verily baptized with the baptism of repentance, saying unto the people that they should believe on him which should come after him, that is on Christ Jesus. When they heard this, they were baptized in the name of the Lord Jesus. And when Paul had laid his hands upon them, the Holy Ghost came on them, and they spake with tongues and prophesied. And so here's another instance where the people were disciples. They were believers. They had been water baptized, but they hadn't been baptized in the Holy Spirit. And so Paul
administered this to them, and they spoke with tongues.

0: tongues and prophesied. So here's a number of examples. The scripture says in the mouth of two or three witnesses, let everything be established. And I gave you, I think, four instances right here where people received the baptism of the Holy Spirit separate from them believing on the Lord Jesus Christ. And again, in a sense, you're splitting hairs whether you say, well, you got the Holy Spirit when you receive salvation, but then there's a second experience with the Holy Spirit, or whether you say that, no, you got born again and the baptism of the Holy Spirit is a totally separate experience. You can't get born again without the Holy Spirit convicting people. The Holy Spirit has to be involved in regeneration, but whether He's inside of you or outside of you and with you, there is a difference between having the Holy Spirit with you and involved in your life and then being baptized. You know, today the word baptism is a religious term that people apply to all kinds of things. There's entire denominations that just when they baptize, they sprinkle people. But the word baptize, the reason, you know, the word is in the Greek, it is baptizo. And the word baptized is an English transliteration. In other words, it's just using the same Greek word and it just brought it over into English without translating it. But if you look at this Greek word baptizo, it literally means to immerse, to dunk. John the Baptist, he wasn't sprinkling people. It says that Jesus, when he was baptized, came up out of the water. You can't come out of something that you haven't been in. It says that John was in a certain place because there was much water there. You don't need much water if you're sprinkling people. I'm not trying to come against anybody's denomination. I'm just saying that the word baptize means to immerse, to submerge, to literally overwhelm. But when the King James Bible was translated, the church had gone to sprinkling instead of baptizing, instead of immersing. And so rather than translate this word and say that you must be immersed, you must be dunked, you must be submerged, or however they would have translated, that would have been offensive to their religious tradition. So they just took the word and basically created a new word, baptized, because they didn't want to offend people. But literally it means to immerse. And the reason I'm bringing this out is that there is a difference in having the Holy Spirit with you and maybe even in you when you get born again, and being literally immersed, submerged, overwhelmed with the power of the Holy Spirit. There is a difference. Again, my personal testimony, I got born again when I was 8 years old. I was made fun of the very next day by my friends. They could tell I changed. There was a change. And I had had a sensitivity to God since I was 8 years old. But when I was 18 years old, I had an experience with the Holy Spirit that was when I was baptized in the Holy Spirit, and it revolutionized my life. Just as the disciples, they were weak, they were afraid before they received the baptism of the Holy Spirit. Peter denied Jesus 3 times. It says all of the disciples forsook Jesus and fled. But after they received the baptism of the Holy Spirit on the day of Pentecost, they were bold, so much so that it said the scribes and the Pharisees took knowledge of them that they had been with Jesus when they perceived their boldness. The baptism of the Holy Spirit totally changed them. And my testimony is that I was an introvert when I was a teenager. I couldn't look at a person in the face. If a person said good morning to me, I couldn't say good morning back. I literally remember walking down the street in Arlington, Texas, and somebody saying good morning, and they were 2 blocks down the street before I could say good morning back. I couldn't look at a person in the face and talk to them. But man, when I received the baptism of the Holy Spirit, it was a process. It didn't just instantly happen, but instantly things began to change. And within a very short period of time, man, God had totally transformed my life. And I can tell you that you'd have never seen me on television if it hadn't have been for the baptism of the Holy Spirit and speaking in tongues. You would have never seen me stand up and last for over 50 years if it hadn't have been for the strengthening power of the Holy Spirit. And that is not just available to you upon salvation. You need to receive this experience that Jesus talked about that you shall receive power after that the Holy Ghost has come upon you. You will be baptized in the Holy Spirit not many days hence. That's what he said in Acts chapter 1. You need this second experience. Salvation, forgiveness of sins, is absolutely essential, and that establishes your eternal destiny. But you need the baptism of the Holy Spirit, which is a separate experience. It's a second experience. And I've given you examples in the Word of God where they were saved, but they weren't filled with the Holy Spirit, and so they had a separate experience. If you have made Jesus your Lord, but it seems like, man, you just don't have the power, you need the baptism of the Holy Spirit. It will totally transform your life. I really believe that. And I've not only experienced this myself, but I have seen other people just transformed by this. Now, there are people who go through the motions and they'll pray a little prayer with you and stuff, and it doesn't always seem to take with them. But I have seen thousands of people that when they get serious and they say, God, I don't want to live under my own strength and power. I want you. I want the power of the Holy Spirit. Holy Spirit, come and fill me and come and control me. And when people mean that with their heart, I guarantee you God is going to come upon you and give you power. This word power in Acts chapter 1, verse 8, where it says, you shall receive power. After that, the Holy Ghost has come upon you. It's the word dunamis in the Greek. And it's the word we get dynamite and dynamo from. You know, a dynamo is a power unit that puts out all of this power. Dynamite is powerful. It's power in a very small package. And this is what happens when the Holy Spirit comes upon you. You get supernatural, miraculous, miracle-working power on the inside of you. You can also say it this way, that there are a lot of people today who pray and believe for healings, and we see people healed. You can trace it to the last person, the people who believe in the baptism of the Holy Spirit as a second work in your Christian experience. They are the ones that see the healings, that see the miracles, that see all of these miraculous things. People who reject the baptism of the Holy Spirit and speaking in tongues are the ones who don't see healings. And they come up with the doctrines that God put this sickness on me to teach me something, etc. People who manifest power in their life, every one of them believes in the baptism of the Holy Spirit as being separate from salvation. People who believe it's all together and they deny the gifts of the Holy Spirit, they don't see these powerful things happen. Which one do you want? It's that simple. I've got this book that I'm going to give to anyone who requests it. You can call the number on your screen. It will describe what true salvation is, and then the second part of the book will talk about the baptism of the Holy Spirit and specifically the gift of speaking in tongues. This is my free gift to you, anybody who wants it. We also have a package that has a lot of other study guides on this if you want to go into more detail. Our announcer will give you all of the details, but I encourage you to call and get this free book. And if you don't have the baptism in speaking tongues, ask, and we'll pray with you, and you'll receive today.
1: 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Aangeraakt door dit onderwijs? Deel met ons via andrewwomack.nl. 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Meer info op andrewwomack.nl.

There isn't, there just isn't a friend like the lowly Jesus. No, not one. That's an Andre Crouch arrangement of that old hymn that's probably in many, many song books around the world. At least it was when I was a kid. I love that the way Andre handled that and picked that up a long, long time ago. Enjoy singing it that way. Well, welcome to An Hour with Jesus. Are you a first timer? If you are, let us know. Type something in that little chat window over there. And let us know that you're joining us for the first time. I know some have been with us every single week for over 6 years now. My goodness. Hey, don't forget to put a little thumbs up on the program there so that the algorithms can be kind to us and spread these links around to more people. I don't know how it works. I really don't care how it works. Just trying to do what I should do. If you haven't subscribed to the channel, of course, there's no charge for that. You can subscribe and so and then click that little bell, and it will let you know every time we're on the air, all right? Praise God. I hope you're having a good week. Liz and I were down in Kerrville, Texas, over the weekend for the GLOW Regional Conference. Had a wonderful time ministering to a nice group of people down there, and the presence of God was so beautifully rich, and that's what I'm so glad for whenever he shows up, and he certainly did. We just had a great time spending extended time in his presence, and was really special. I'm glad for it. They treated us so well and took good care of us down there. And then yesterday, my wife had a celebration of another trip around the sun. She's 29 again. And some people think she is 29 because she looks incredibly young for her age. And I'm not going to say it or I'll get in trouble. But anyway, we had a beautiful dinner last night at a local restaurant. And I'm thankful for her, and I hope she enjoyed her birthday. All right, I'm going to tell you about where we're going to be, if I can get this thing to work. Okay. By the way, the website is terrymcalmon.com. Creative, isn't it? And you can find out all of these dates and information at that place, or anything else about our ministry you'd like to know. Coming up, not this weekend, but next weekend, all you East Coasters, we're coming to Parkersburg, West Virginia. Saturday night, April 25th, and Sunday morning, and the 26th. And so if you know people in the West Virginia, Virginia area, let them know that we're coming for a special weekend of worship, and I would love to see them or you or anybody else out there. And then the very next weekend, we're in Seattle, Washington. That's a Sunday afternoon service in the Woodinville area, which is a suburb of Seattle. So let your West Coast family and friends know, the Northwest, we're coming up there. I know we have some friends up there, Don Hal Haney, who often tunes into our program, and his wife are up there in the Pacific Northwest. And we're looking forward to seeing those folks and some other friends. And then right after that, we're tripping out to a place called Honolulu, Hawaii, for a service on the 10th of May in Honolulu, and then the next week in Kailua, at Kailua Assembly of God in Kailua, Hawaii. That's both on the island of Oahu. So if you know people, or if maybe you want to just take a quick trip out to paradise, pray for those folks. They've been having so much rain. They're not thinking it's paradise right now, but I'm believing God that the sun's going to be out in the month of May, and we're going to have a good time while we're out there, and ministry too. Praise the Lord. That's enough for that for now. And you can order products on the website.
and read our bio or a blog or whatever you want to do. And meanwhile, I'm just glad you're here, and we're going to worship the Lord. Sung this song once or twice over the 6 years. I like it.

the spirit of that song. Oh my goodness. Marvelous grace, glorious grace that rescued you and me. Where would we be without the grace of God? Oh, thank you, Jesus, for the work at the cross that completed

Thank you, Jesus. It's just a beautiful praise, isn't it? It's a beautiful praise expression. Could sing it over and over and over and over. Glorious, marvelous, the grace that rescued me. Of course, we just got done celebrating another Resurrection Sunday a couple of weeks ago, didn't we? And so that theme seems even more pertinent right now and special as we just think about the completed work on the cross. Everything was taken care of right there by the only one who could take care of it. Whew, thank you, Jesus, for your sacrifice, for the love that kept you on that cross. And thank you that we get to spend all of eternity with you in perfection, in perfect life. No up days or down days, no rainy days and Mondays always getting you down. Can you imagine that? And there will be chocolate and golf and heaven. How do I know this? Because heaven's perfect, and so it would have to have golf and chocolate. Those are my two biggies. Praise the Lord. Oh, I hope you enjoy having a little fun.

0: Lord. I think peace is often a wonderful byproduct of an hour with Jesus. I hope you sense that where you are, and that his peace is maybe because of a difficult situation you're in, it's passing all understanding and taking precedence over what would be a stressful situation. That's what his peace can do. When I see friends who have lost loved ones, perhaps a spouse or a parent or a child, one of the things I usually share on Facebook is just, I'm praying that the peace of God somehow passes all of your understanding and just keeps your hearts and minds in Christ during this difficult season. And I believe he does that because his scripture says he does. Amen.
1: Okay.

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I think we never, ever, ever should even be close to losing the awe of God. And standing in awe of his greatness, of his beauty, of his righteousness, his holiness, his worthiness. There is none other like him, none other even close to him, ever, ever through the ages. He is God and we are not. Amen. I love that old song. I stand amazed at the presence of Jesus, of the Nazarene, and wonder how he could love me, a sinner, condemned and unclean, but how marvelous, how wonderful, like we were singing earlier, glorious and marvelous grace that rescued me. And my song shall ever be, is my Savior's love for me. Amen. Praise the Lord. Okay. Bit of a change of pace here for you classical appreciados.

grace will be my story through eternity. Amen, amen, amen. Thank you, Lord. Liz says some of you are having a hard time hearing me tonight because I've been singing softer. Mostly the talking. It's always something. Never satisfied. Praise the Lord. Okay, let's look into the Word.

0: We're going to go to the Proverbs tonight. This is the 15th day of the month. Let's go to the 15th Proverb. Talk about the contrast between the upright and the wicked. I don't know about you, but with all of the advancement in the internet, I've never seen more dishonesty, more scams, more schemes to steal your money. God, make us wise, wise, wise. It's a learning process, isn't it, friends? So, from the New American Standard Version tonight, Proverbs 15, a gentle answer turns away wrath, but a harsh word stirs up anger. The tongue of the wise makes pleasant, but the mouth of fools spouts foolishness. The eyes of the Lord are in every place, watching the evil and the good. Boy, that's something to keep in mind, isn't it? When you say something about somebody that is, I tell you what, I've been thinking so much. I think one of the greatest sins that Jesus has forgiven is the sin of hypocrisy, because I think I see it in every single person, including myself. Wow, did we need him? Did we need his blood to cover hypocrisy? And it sneaks in the very most religious ways at times. It's not even funny. I don't know where that came from. There's no charge for that. The eyes of the Lord are in every place, watching the evil and the good. A soothing tongue is a tree of life, but perversion in it crushes the spirit. Verse 5 says, a fool rejects his father's discipline, but he who complies with rebuke is sensible. Great wealth is in the house of the righteous. That's a wonderful promise from Solomon, who knew a lot about wealth. But trouble is in the income of the wicked. The lips of the wise, verse 7 says, spread knowledge, but the hearts of fools are not so. The sacrifice of the wicked is an abomination to the Lord. Think about that. Somebody who is wicked in their motives, there's evil in them. They might want to try to do something that looks like a really good thing, and God goes, that is so far from sincere. It is an abomination to me. Wow. But he loves the one who pursues righteousness. Amen. Verse 10, there is severe punishment for one who abandons the way. One who hates a rebuke will die. Sheol and Abaddon lie open before the Lord. How much more the hearts of mankind? You see, God is always what? Looking on the heart. Always, always, always. Not true in the Old Testament. That was a works testament. You check the boxes if you did these things. When we got to the New Testament, Jesus goes, different set of rules now. I'm looking at your heart. What is your heart's motive? That's what matters now. Not how many things did you do for my kingdom today? But a good heart will do good things for his kingdom. Amen. Verse 12, a scoffer does not love one who rebukes him. He will not go to the wise. He won't do that because he's a scoffer. He's a foolish person. So he doesn't want anything to do with wisdom. I've seen that in people where they just shun the right thing to do and continue on their own path regardless of the trouble and the awful things that are happening. Wow. A joyful heart makes a cheerful face. But when the heart is sad, the spirit is broken. The mind of the intelligent seeks knowledge, but the mouth of fools feeds on their foolishness. That's something. It's like they're listening to their own counsel. Verse 15, all the days of the needy are bad, but a cheerful heart has a continual feast. Amen. It's good. Better is a little with the fear of the Lord than great treasure and turmoil with the treasure. I don't know if we've said this before. Have you seen people who, there's been one in the news lately. He won a lottery, a huge lottery. I don't know how long ago, but he's facing prison now for doing awful things. So guess what? Riches do not bring peace and happiness and joy. They often can cause more trouble because that little thing called greed works its way in, and foolishness will spend without saving. He that hath an ear, let him hear. Verse 17, better is a portion of vegetables where there is love than a fattened ox served with hatred. Wow. A hot-tempered person stirs up strife. I've seen it over and over and over. I've worked for pastors who had tempers, and it was not good. I'll leave that right there. But the slow to anger calms a dispute. I've worked with pastors who are slow to anger, and how that has been such a soothing thing in difficult situations. And I've been a pastor myself and have tried to maintain an evenness, an even keel about my own heart so that I wouldn't act quickly and too judgmentally toward a situation. It's just a good practice for all of our lives. Don't be hot-tempered. Don't let that first thing burst out of your mouth in criticism or judgment or hatred or strife. Just swallow hard. Take a little step back. Try to see the situation from the other person's point of view. Verse 19 says, the way of the lazy one is like a hedge of thorns, but the path of the upright is a highway. You just see that, just smooth sailing right on down, because they're living by the promises and the principles of God. They're living a righteous life, and God just makes their way much, much easier than the lazy person who won't get up and do anything, and he's just always got these thorns and prickles that he's dealing with in his life because he won't earn that living that he should, for one thing. Verse 20, and I have three of these, and I'm so grateful and thankful. A wise son makes a father glad. They do. All three of my sons, if I can brag on them, have investment properties that they have purchased, and it's been difficult in their younger years to purchase that, but it's residual income that's coming in for them outside of the regular salary that they earn. And that's just a wise thing, because that's setting stuff aside for their children and their children's children. I am a glad father. But a foolish man despises his mother. It's because a mother will often bring wisdom through the experiences of life, because God seems to make women wise in many areas. And so a foolish person says, I'm not listening to my mom. She can't know anything. What does she know? She's not in my shoes. They despise what their mother would say to them. Think of it. Foolishness is joy to one who lacks sense. But a person of understanding walks straight. There you go again. Without consultation, plans are frustrated. But with many counselors, they succeed. Always a good practice. Bounce what you're going to do off of somebody else and then somebody else again. And say, what does that look like to you? A new business venture. Bounce that off of somebody who's walked that road. Okay, lost my place because my phone went a little bit haywire there. Verse 23, a person has joy in an apt answer, and how delightful is a timely word. The path of life leads upward for the wise, so that he may keep away from Sheol below. The Lord will tear down the house of the proud. Yes, he will. But he will set the boundary of the widow. Evil plans are an abomination to the Lord, but pleasant words are pure. Amen. He who profits illicitly troubles his own house. But he who hates bribes will live. Amen. The heart of the righteous ponders how to answer, but the mouth of the wicked pours out evil things. The Lord is far from the wicked, but he hears the prayer of the righteous. Amen. Thank you, Father. Bright eyes gladden the heart. Good news refreshes the bones. One whose ear listens to a life-giving rebuke will stay among the wise. One who neglects discipline rejects himself. Wow. But one who listens to a rebuke acquires understanding. The fear of the Lord is the instruction for wisdom. And listen to this last line. And before honor comes humility. May God add his blessing to the wisdom scriptures of Solomon. May that just grow a steep, deep root in all of our lives. Father, thank you for tonight. Thank you for the people who have tuned in. Thank you for the scripture that teaches us about wisdom versus foolishness. If there's any area in our lives, Lord, that we are being foolish in right now, would you shine that Holy Spirit flashlight on it and bring truth and bring wisdom, that we would change our ways and our thinking, thereby walk where it's a straight highway and a clear road. Amen. Praise the Lord. Well, the website is just terrymccalman.com. We'd love for you to stop by there. Maybe you'd like to make a donation to our ministry. That's something that keeps this program on the air all these years now. Remember, next weekend, not this weekend, but next weekend, Parkersburg, West Virginia, And then the very next weekend after that, from May 3rd, way out to Seattle, Washington, for what I believe will be a wonderful worship time together. And then on out to Hawaii from there for a couple of weeks of ministry. And of course, we get a little R&R during that too. Liz is looking forward to that part of it. Thanks so much for tuning in. As always, we are grateful for every one of you. Wish I could just reach out and shake your hand and give you a hug. But maybe we'll find...
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2: Wanneer had jij voor het laatst een fantastische date met je partner? 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
11: Dit is het goede nieuws op God Radio. 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
12: Hello, this is Andrew Womack, and I want to let you know that we are now taking my television programs and we're putting them on God Radio there in the Netherlands. We will have some information on the screen about exactly what time it is, how you get hold of it, but I want to really encourage you to do this. This will make it more available. You'll be able to access it easier. I think it could be a real blessing to you. I tell you, the Word of God that I'm sharing is changing lives. So check it out, the Gospel Truth on God Radio there in the Netherlands.

want to intercede for our country. This is no small thing we request of you, Most High God. We pray for our nation. We ask that you'd forgive us, O Most High God, for the prejudice that's in our hearts, O God. Set us free, Most High. O God, set us free.

on a hill alone with his sheep and play a flute, and the presence of God would come. This is a native North American flute. They've been around for hundreds, if not thousands, of years. I love it because it has an ancient sound. It calls to the things of old, calls to the things of deep. It calls to the land. There's a groaning of the land for a releasing of the fullness of the sons and daughters of God in the nation. So I play it tonight over your land. I play it tonight over the Netherlands.

There is no end to what its power can do. So let it go and be amazed by what you see through eyes of grace. The prisoner that it really frees is you.

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1: Boys and girls, the Lord Jesus Christ is the one who gives us new life, and he's doing a new thing for us.